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I'm Kevin. Dallas Cowboys touchdown getaways are back. One of eight trips could be yours to a home game at AT&T Stadium. 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

0: 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Just telling Chuck Armstrong, yeah, I've been playing double shots of Metallica all afternoon. 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Would you have a problem with that? 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And Metallica, Limp Bizkit, Avatar, Sun Bowl Stadium. 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

KLQ app chat message from Connie says, I love Theory of a Dead Man last night. Abraham Chavez Theater is when the Dead 7 tour rolled through. Winnebago, Lay Low. New song from Theory, 95.5 The Cube. Oh.

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KV out. 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
5: Well, today has been a busy day, huh? All that news about Metallica coming back, bringing the M72 tour back here to the States, man. I mean, listen, they've been busy this year, right? They played all over Europe. They're gearing up for the Sphere residency that starts here in just a couple of weeks. And that's going to take them through March of next year. But they're not done. And they are going to bring that beautiful, massive M72 tour here to the States for a bunch of shows. And we've got all the details you need at loudwire.com. And we're going to be playing a lot of Metallica. That's all I'm going to say. We're going to be playing a lot of Metallica tonight for the next couple of weeks. And I also just want to tell you this. You might want to make sure you've got the Loudwire app on your phone, because here in a couple of days, let's say Friday morning, you might get a notification on the Loudwire app. And it might just be something related to this Metallica tour that you want to be part of. That's all I can say right now. I don't have all the details, but that I know something's coming, and I want you to know something's coming too. All right, so let's do it, man. Yeah, it's a

0: It's Loud Wire Nights. That's AC/DC. My name is Chuck, hanging out with you until the clock strikes midnight. And coming up in the next hour, man, we're going to be joined by a hardcore legend, Evan Seinfeld, frontman of Biohazard. He's going to be joining us, talking about everything going on in the world of Biohazard, but also everything going on in his world. If you follow him on social media, you know he stays busy, and you know that mental, physical, emotional wellness, health, that's a huge part of his journey lately. And so we're going to dive into that, man. I cannot wait to get Evan Seinfeld on the show. He's going to be with us here in about an hour, man. So he'll be coming very soon. Right now, I got to take a quick break. When I get back, I've got the new one from Cage the Elephant. 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

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Not that we need an excuse to celebrate Metallica, but some new shows in America. Yeah, that's a pretty good excuse, man. Let's keep it rolling. It's GNR. It's Loudwire.

0: 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Anything you need, I am always here for, man. 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I tell you what, man, it's good for me. I'm going to take a quick one when I get back. I've got the new one from Blackstone Cherry.
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1: 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Right now, though, new music from Blackstone Cherry. 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

0: It's Loud Wire Nights. Coming up in this hour, we will be joined by Evan Seinfeld, the hardcore legend from Biohazard. Talking about Biohazard, talking about everything going on in his life right now, man. I cannot wait to get him on the show. But right now, we got to jump into this week's Fight Club. And this week, we're duking it out between, well, I guess kind of three albums that all came out on the same day back in 1991. Two of them are lumped together, Use Your Illusion 1 and 2 from GNR, up against Ozzy's No More Tears. Yes, both of these albums came out on the same day in 1991. Both are celebrating 35 years this week. And so we've thrown them in the Fight Club. I need you to tell me which one is your favorite. And yes, that means you got to pick Use Your Illusion 1 and 2 together, or Ozzy and No More Tears. Open up the Loudwire app, tap that button that says Chuck's Fight Club. Get those votes in. Tonight, we're spending a little bit of time with Ozzy.
1: Long live Ozzy. 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The only rule in Chuck's Fight

0: memory and a day to remember. It's Loud Wire Nights. That one is called Always Let You Down. My name is Chuck. I'm going to take a quick one. When I get back, we will be joined by tonight's special guest, Evan Seinfeld from Biohazard.
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6: Well, last year we hung out with tonight's special guest as we were getting ready for the release of his band's latest album, Divided We Fall. And tonight we're catching up on everything that's going on in his world. Evan Seinfeld of Biohazard, man, thank you so much for being here.
7: Thanks for having me, Chuck. Loudwire, let's go.
6: So, yes, let's go, man. And let's start with that album, Divided We Fall. I mean, that was album number 10, which in and of itself, that's a milestone worth celebrating. It marked the first full-length release from Biohazard in 13 years. It featured the classic lineup with you and Billy and Bobby and Danny. You know, it's been nearly a year since that came out. How has it been, man, having that out in the world, having some distance from when it came out to where you're at right now?
7: It was a really interesting process because when the band got back together, it just became like a touring machine. And we were in Europe, say, a festival. And, you know, one day we're headlining a hardcore fest with Agnostic Front and Cro-Mags. And the next day we're playing with Iron Maiden, Metallica, Metal Fest. It's been incredible. And I think the amount of gratitude that all of us, especially speaking for myself, like the amount of gratitude I have for the experience, just to be able to do it, to like go back to live out my childhood dreams and play music and people really connect to the new music. I was surprised, you know, a lot of times for bands that have been around so long, people just want to hear the classics. They like, you know, you go to see a band you love and they have a new album, maybe you're unaware of it, you know. So in all fairness, I understand, but the reaction, because on the tour, we played, I don't know, 250 shows over the last, I mean, 300 shows, and we've only been playing the stuff from the classic lineup. So in that kind of ilk, the new album sounds almost Biohazard. And our producer, Matt Hive, gave us permission to imitate ourselves, which made it really easy. And I have to say, Biohazard is popping right now. It's vital. All the shows in Europe sold out, you know, 1,500, 2,000, 3,000, 4,000 people a night. Festivals, you know, 10,000, 20,000.
6: It's amazing, man. Evan Seinfeld, thank you for being here. We're just getting started talking about Biohazard, talking about everything going on in your life. And we'll hear a track from that latest Biohazard album, Divided We Fall, before the end of this hour. Right now, it's From Ashes to New and Die For You. It's Loudwire Nights.

0: It's Loudwire Nights. We're hanging out with Evan Seinfeld from Biohazard tonight. Man, it's so great to have you on the show. I got to say,
1: dude, I had the chance to catch one of the first reunion shows before this album was even a thing with Biohazard back in 23 at Irving Plaza in New York. And
2: the first show.
1: Yeah, and that's still a show that sticks in my head, man, that I think about wishing I could, you know, relive that experience over and over. But I love hearing you talk about with the new music. I mean, it seems like the live shows... it's like there's a whole new energy with that new music, and the fans, even if they aren't as familiar with that new music as they are the classic, they still connect with it.
2: Yeah, I mean, it's funny, like one of the new songs, Forsaken, like we always say, they move to it like it's an old song.
3: But everybody knows when the party's coming, jump, swing, whatever they're doing, it's been off.
1: Yeah.
3: So it's an interesting time right now because we, kind of toured the U.S. twice, and toured Europe twice. Now we have a break before we go to South America in next year.
1: Yeah.
3: So it's like weird. You put on your, you know, hardcore hero rock star hat. You go out in the world and you do that and come home, whatever home is for you. You know, we all live in different parts of the world and have really different lives. It's kind of really beautiful to come together, kind of like we always make a joke, the bat signal goes up and Batman and Robin look up, like Biohazard's symbol goes up. It's, you know, Danny's in New York and Billy's in LA and Bobby's in Florida and I'm in Mexico, and we kind of all just converge on wherever the first show is and we send rehearsals. And we're a touring band. I mean, you know, back in the day, all the bands in our genre, did amazing amounts of work. Tell us the news. Crazy. They'd be like, how do you guys play 300 shows a year? We're like, this is all.
1: Yeah. Yeah. It's what you do, man.
3: All becomes where you spend the most time, and when you have the energy and kind of jump on every opportunity. Like now, we're kind of learning to pick and choose what we want to do. I mean, you know, we're not young guys doing this. Everybody's in amazing shape. It's pretty fortuitous and miraculous.
1: It is miraculous, man. Evan Seinfeld, thank you for being here. Thank you for talking about Biohazard. And we'll keep chatting coming up. We'll also hear a track from Divided We Fall before the end of this hour. Right now, though, I got to remind you, Metallica made a huge announcement earlier today. They're bringing the M72 tour back to the States in 2027. We've got the whole lineup for you. Everything you need, all the cities, all the ticket information, everything at loudwire.com.

0: 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That is the Autumn Kings and Gone, Gone, Gone. One of my favorite songs we're playing right now, man. I'm going to take a quick break. When I get back, we're going to keep chatting with tonight's special guest, Evan Seinfeld of Biohazard. He's up next.
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5: Huge thanks to Evan Seinfeld of Biohazard for hanging with us tonight. And, you know, talking about those reunion shows and all the shows you've played since the classic lineup of Biohazard got back together, you talk about that. Everybody's in amazing shape. And, you know, with the live shows, with the album, you've been staying really busy. And anybody who follows you on social media, they see this. And, you know, you're pretty open about what you're up to and what's got your attention. And there's no question that for a while, you know, physical fitness, but not just physical, mental, emotional, spiritual, whatever you want to fill in that blank, you know, taking care of yourself, that mentality, that seems to be a big deal for you right now.
6: You know, my attention, it was interesting what you said. What has your attention? A lot of us don't really pay attention to what has our attention. And when they're living in alignment with your truth, you spend time passionately on the thing that connect your purpose, your passion, your truth, and you spend your valuable time. Time is finite. We have so much of it. We don't know that we're going to go. So I try to live very intentionally. And, you know, when you're young, thinking you're going to live forever, you have unlimited time. And now I'm so intentional about my time. And I was depressed. I was 50. I was living in L.A. and I was going through divorce, financial problems. It was a very hard time for me. Like, I needed a full life reinvention. And it was my son, Sam, sat me down with my best friend and we kind of did an intervention. They were like, dude, you're not happy. Not a real little, you could see it. Every time he went down to Mexico to see, right, we'll just smile or taking pictures at the beach and have all your time. And I was like, you're right. My son says, you know, you're that guy. You're that crazy guy. Sell old shit and go move to the third world and start a fresh life. And I go, you're right. Okay, I'll go. And like, I went.
5: Wow.
6: And I didn't know anybody and I didn't speak Spanish and I didn't have any idea what I was going to do. And I realized that if I didn't get busy figuring out what I was going to do, like a man without a purpose is kind of like a ship's captain lost at sea without a compass.
5: Yeah, no doubt, man. Dude, we're just getting started on this whole part of the conversation. So Evan Seinfeld, we'll keep chatting in the next hour about all of this, man. Thank you for being here right now from Biohazard's latest album that came out last year, Divided We Fall. This is Forsaken. Loudwire Nights.

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That is Mighty Metallica and Hardwired. And coming up here in 1 hour, we jump into Mission Metallica. Tonight, it's going to be all live from a show they played in Minneapolis on the M72 tour back in 2024 as we celebrate the announcement that the M72 tour has not disappeared. It is coming back to the States in 2027. We've got all the dates, everything you need at loudwire.com. But man, we're going to be celebrating this this tour announcement for a while. Not much I can promise you. Coming up in this hour, Evan Seinfeld from Biohazard. He is back on the show right now. It's a perfect circle and starless. It's Loudwire Nights.

Slaughter Irons out is Nickelback and Rattle the Cage. That'll be on their new album, Everything Under the Sun, that is coming out near the end of October. 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When I get back, we are back hanging with tonight's special guest, Evan Seinfeld of Biohazard.

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5: Huge thanks to Evan Seinfeld of Biohazard for hanging with us tonight. And man, you know, talking about Divided We Fall, the new album from Biohazard that came out last year, your first album with the classic lineup in a long time, man, 13 years, something like that. But also just this journey you've been on, not just through heavy metal, through hardcore, through rock and roll, but through wellness, through mental wellness, through physical fitness, through all of it.
6: I'm like so excited because I have created a home workout for metal fans. Kind of, you know, back in the 2000s, it was P90X and Saturday, yeah. But late night TV. Things that you could follow from home for people who didn't have a lot of time, for people who maybe don't have a gym, or maybe they're out of shape and they're shy and they want to do this from home. So it's called the Full Metal Workout. And I'm, you know, talking with Loudwire, obviously, and want you guys to be part of the amplification of this message that, hey, this is free and this is out. And I've been putting up new versions of it. This one's really rooted in classics meta. So if you want to lift weights to Pantera and do push-ups to Metallica and do squats to Iron Maiden and do crunches to Audio Slave and do Russian twists to Celtic Frost, let's go. No rhyme or reason. This is my personal soundtrack. And I found a huge correlation with mental health, emotional welfare, and physical fitness. And when I'm taking care of my body, I'm sending myself a clear message, but I'm taking care of myself. And no one's coming to save you. No one's going to pull you off the couch and say, hey, that guy, put down the pizza, put down the beer. Well, I'm about to eat some pizza there. I mean, we can see I'm on like, and I'm in a pizzeria, but I train twice a day, plus cardio, and I eat really strict macros. So I have an app called Full Metal Fitness. You can go to the App Store, Google Play, download Full Metal Fitness. We're a community. At the moment, it's all men, no women in the group. But at our group workouts, we just held one at Bloodstock. It was 40 people, you know, jumping up and down and getting a workout in. In an environment, usually you associate sex, drugs, and rock and roll. Go into a concert, I'm going to eat bad. I'm going to drink terrible. Maybe not. Maybe the future holds something different. Wellness and fitness have taken over. They're becoming cool. So Full Metal Fitness will make it merchandise, hoodies, shirts, tour shirts. I'm going to take this on tour and bring it to a city near you and host when Biohazard's playing in Milwaukee, Wisconsin. I'm going to hold a Full Metal Workout in the park or in the parking lot of the gym. And I want to get my fans to experience this elation that I feel by getting in better shape in my middle or later part of my life. Because number one question people ask me when I get off stage, you know, we just, like the last show we played with Seth the Tour, Use Arena, 10,000 people are high-fiving the fans. And guys are taking me aside going, bro, you get in this kind of shape. I remember me totally out of shape. Like, what the fuck? Like, you're in better shape now than when you were 30.
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6: 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And on air, I'm going to call you out. You told me that I'm going to get in shape. I'm going to comp my friend Chuck here, a kindred spirit, like-minded individual, loves the music I love sharing with people.

0: people what's going on. And, you know, as a news source, nothing would be a better testimonial to me than you making the commitment the rest of the guys in the app are. Nothing feels more kick-ass than feeling good about yourself.
1: Oh, man. Amen. I tell you what, I need to hear that. I need to hear that over and over. Evan Seinfeld, thank you for being here. We're going to keep chatting about all this coming up right now. It's Evanescence. And Tell Me When You've Had Enough. It's Loudwire Nights.

0: for good.
1: It's Loudwire Nights. That is Cage the Elephant and Ain't No Rest for the Wicked. We are hanging out with a guy who knows a little something about not resting and pushing yourself harder and harder. Evan Seinfeld of Biohazard. Just, dude, you're a hardcore legend, but you're also on this journey of physical fitness, of mental wellness, of emotional wellness, all of it. And, you know, I know when you take care of yourself physically, like everything else starts getting taken care of too. And I know, you know, anybody listening, I know personally, like when I am not taking care of myself, that's also when I'm heading down other paths, right? Or when I'm thinking other ways. And when that changes, yeah, then that changes. So how all of this, you know, is rooted in, you know, that mental wellness and that spiritual, that emotional wellness and a physical wellness. Like, to me, it makes sense. And what I love about this man too is like your leading, right? You're the example. You're sharing it. You're not keeping it to yourself. You're not on stage looking ripped and then get off stage and say like, oh yeah, you can do it too. You're like, no, you can do it, and here's how you do it.
2: It's so, I love that. I love, you know, I'm a person who feels like I've been so misunderstood most of my life. Like, I'm neurodivergent. I have ADHD. A lot of people think I'm crazy. They don't

0: out. I had to kick a couple of guys out of the program. And like, I felt bad to do it because everybody wants, but guys weren't doing what they say they're going to do and they're not getting results and they're giving me excuses. And I'm like, you know, I've created a container for results. So if you're done with excuses, if you think you have your last excuse about why you can't prioritize your own health and your own wellness, listen, I'd rather be the old guy in the gym than the young guy in the nursing home.
1: That's it, man.
0: You know, when I got in this kind of shape, everything in my life changed. Started manifesting abundance, business deals. You know, I fell in love with a beautiful girl. I'm going to get married and have kids. And I'm turning 59.
2: Yeah.
0: You know,
2: yeah.
0: Life can be other than what we think, but we have to start to change. And I'm not saying that fitness is everything, but you send yourself really clear messages. I'm working on self. I'm working to be a better version of myself. Look, my birthday comes up in December, and every year I do a photo shoot. Not like a photo shoot, like, oh, look at me. Like, for me to track my progress, to say, am I in better shape than the year before? Am I slipping backwards? We don't do that enough. We don't look at our timeline continual. We kind of accept and we grade ourselves on a curve and say, yeah, it's all right for my age. I'm okay. Are we? You know? Yeah. Are we making excuses for ourselves?
2: No, that's it, man. Making excuses. I get it, man. Evan Seinfeld, thank you for being here. And dude, I love having conversations like this where it's not just about rock and roll or music, but it's about life. And you have lived so much life throughout your career, man. And you are, like you've said, you're reinventing yourself right now. And I love it, man. Evan Seinfeld, thank you for being here. We're going to keep chatting coming up right now. It's AC/DC. It's Loudwire Nights.

0: 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My name is Chuck, and I'm going to take a quick one. When I get back, we wrap things up with tonight's incredibly special guest. It's been so great having him on the show, man. Evan Seinfeld of Biohazard.
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14: One more time, let me just say a huge thank you to Evan Seinfeld of Biohazard for hanging with us tonight. You know, looking back, reflecting on Divided We Fall, the album Biohazard released last year, your first album in 13 years, playing all these reunion shows with the classic lineup, but also you're on this journey, this physical journey, this mental journey, this emotional journey, this spiritual journey, whatever you want to call it, all of this wellness, man. And it's been amazing to hear more about it.
15: I'll tell you what, self-belief is a prerequisite for any success in anything. Getting in shape, you got to believe you can do it. Did you think... do something where you can't drill is right.
14: Yeah.
15: I think there's no way I could, you know, make a solo album and go on tour. It's too big for me. It will escape me. I'll procrastinate my way out of it. I'll find excuses. But I've made a commitment to putting out new music under my new band, my new solo band. I don't even know who's in it yet. I've got almost a whole album recorded. And I'm trying to figure out what to do with it, releasing new music in 2026.
14: Amazing, man.
15: That's kind of like it's different from Biohazard. My music is more of a kind of electronic element to it, almost would call it trap metal hardcore.
14: Right on. Well, no, dude, you think about it, like you in the best shape that you've ever been in, you know, probably the best mental space you've ever been in. Biohazard's playing the biggest shows they've ever played. You're working on, you know, a whole other world of music. Like,
15: and I have pizza.
14: And you're eating pizza. Like, it doesn't get better than that, man. Evan Seinfeld, man, thank you so much for hanging tonight. So first off, listeners, stay caught up on everything obviously going on with Biohazard. Grab the latest album, Divided We Fall, anything you need. Follow them on social media. Go to biohazard.com. We'll keep you updated here too. And then go to fullmetal.fitness. Start this journey with Evan and with so many others. And I'll say it

0: I got to hold myself accountable. That includes me. I can't wait to dive in, Evan. And man, it is so great to catch up. And hopefully we can do this again soon. The door is always open.
1: Okay. Well, listen, you know, we'll be doing this a lot one-on-one without radio listeners, without Loudwire article about it. We need to get the word out.
0: Yeah.
1: But the real thing, you know, listen, a lot of people see my tattoo on my face as authentic.
0: Yeah.
1: You know, everything I do is weird and authentic. You know, I can't teach you how to record music because I don't engineer. I don't run Pro Tools. I know how to produce with an engineer, right? This is something I know so much about and I've applied to my life and I've overcame a lot of the hurdles. I have found a way to work my way out of it. And hey, man, like, there's no limits to what you can do. Everybody's 1 second away from completely changing their life. You just have to flip that switch and make a decision. Chuck, I'm psyched for your end of the year before and after pictures. Then you're going to go, I never looked this good in my life. I never felt this good, you know? And I promise you, it's going to ooze into everything you do. Your radio voice is getting deep.
0: I love it. Evan Seinfeld, thank you so much again for being here. What a pleasure chatting with you and catching up and hearing about everything going on. Not just music, but life, man. And you are living life to the fullest. Right now, it's the new one from Royal Blood. This is 10 over 10.

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3: All right, man, it's been a hell of a Wednesday as we got the news that Metallica will be back on the road next year. So, I mean, they're gearing up for the Sphere right now, right? They start here in just a few weeks with a residency at Sphere in Las Vegas. They've got shows scheduled throughout March. But then when they're done there, they'll probably take a little bit of time to rest and relax, and then they're going to hit the road again for the M72 tour. It is coming back to the States. They've been playing all over Europe earlier this year, and they're bringing that massive circle shape to the center of some massive fields, stadiums, whatever you want to say, later in 2027. I cannot wait for it, man. We've got the full lineup, all the cities, all the dates, all the ticket information, everything you need right there at loudwire.com. But I can tell you this, we're going to be celebrating Metallica for a long time. And listen, we don't need a reason to celebrate Metallica, but if they give us a reason, we're going to take it. And I want to tell you something. Between us, the tour got announced today. I'm going to tell you this, man. Friday morning, yeah, here in just a couple of days, Friday morning, you want to make sure you've got the Loudwire app on your phone, because something's going to come out related to this tour, and it's going to be pretty badass. That's all I can say right now, because the details are still getting ironed out. But I promise you, man, Friday morning, you do not want to miss this announcement with Loudwire and this Metallica tour. All right. And Friday night, we'll celebrate that announcement. I promise you that. Right now, though, with the announcement of the M72 tour returning to the States, I figured let's go back to a show from this tour. A couple years ago, they played Minneapolis on August 16th, 2024. So here we go to get you in the mood for next year's tour. Let's hear some live tracks from Metallica, from the M72 tour, from Minneapolis. We kick things off with 72 Seasons. It's Mission Metallica on Loudwire Nights.

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Minneapolis, Minnesota. Look at all this beautiful Metallica family here together. We all go through darkness, I'm telling you. Whatever you're thinking, you are not alone. You are not alone.

0: It's Loud Wire Nights. That is Fade to Black. And before that, Blackened from Minneapolis on August 16th, 2024. That was part of the M72 tour a couple of years ago. And they're bringing the M72 tour back to the States next year. Yes, after they wrap things up at the Sphere in Las Vegas, they will be hitting the road for the M72 tour for another year. Another run of dates with a massive stage with a massive show, man. I cannot wait for this. You can see all the cities, all the dates, all the ticket information, everything you need at loudwire.com. 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
9: Coming up before the end of this hour, we'll get that new one from Five Finger Death Punch. We'll also hear a classic from Priest. Right now, it's Let Down and Do It For The Love. 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

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It is as simple as that. Right now, it's Judas Priest. 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

Loudwire Nights. I love that collaboration, man. That is Aerosmith with Youngblood doing My Only Angel. My name is Chuck, hanging with you until the clock strikes midnight. I'm going to take a quick one. When I get back, we've got the latest from Five Finger Death Punch.

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Always good for some Tool on a Wednesday night. Yeah, man, I'm always good for that. It's Loudwire Nights. My name is Chuck. Thank you so much for letting me hang with you. And it's been a hell of a Wednesday, man, with the news of Metallica bringing the M72 tour back to the States in 2027. I cannot wait for that. So in celebration of that, we'll close things out with a special nightcap tonight. And in the meantime, if you need any details on that tour, you know, like the cities, the ticket information, the dates, so you can start planning your road trip if need be, we've got you covered at loudwire.com. Right now, it's the latest from Papa Roach with Hanuman Kind. This one is called See You in Hell. It's Loudwire Nights.

0: GNR, it's Loudwire Nights. My name is Chuck. Thank you so much for letting me hang with you, man. The number here is 844-205-LOUD, 844-205-5683. Anything you need, just hit me up. I'm going to take a quick break when I get back. We've got new music from Motionless in White.
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0: 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I think that's one of my favorites of 2026, man. 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
5: 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Metallica are bringing the M72 tour back to the States in 2027. 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But in anticipation of these shows coming in 2027, I figured we got to close the nightcap out tonight with some Metallica. So let's go to 72 Seasons, the album that the tour is named after. And let's go to one of the best songs on 72 Seasons. How's that sound, man? Cheers to you. I'll see you tomorrow night. This one is Screaming Suicide. Let's go, man. It's Loudwire Nights.

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2: 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We're just about into the weekend. 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
8: All right, thank you. Thank you so much, Paul Turner. And good morning, everybody. Thanks for joining us. I don't know if you heard about this, but KLAQ is having a birthday year. KLAQ turns 50 in 2027, just a few months away. And we got a huge announcement yesterday from somebody I'm sure we all know. James Hetfield of Metallica. Do you have that, Danny? Can we listen back to that from yesterday?
9: Yeah, right now?
8: Yeah, right now. Do I need to stall?
9: No.
8: Okay, here we go. James Hetfield, yesterday on the morning show, and here's the announcement that he made.
10: 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Metallica loves you, El Paso.
8: Yeah. I can give you a few other details there. It's not just Metallica. Limp Bizkit is also going to be performing that night. And Avatar is another band on the bill. So that is kind of one of the big events we have coming up for our KLAQ 50th birthday year. Again, that's Tuesday, May 18th. 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And listen to win tickets starting Monday, too. We're going to have win them before you can buy them tickets to see Metallica and Limp Bizkit at the KLAQ Birthday Bash starting on Monday. More details, as James Hetfield said, at Metallica.com, also KLAQ.com. 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Good morning, Joanna Barba.
11: Good morning.
8: Joanna's going to have the Hollywood Chisme coming up in about an hour, so give us a preview of what's in the entertainment headlines today.
11: Yes, I'm going to let you know when that final Black Sabbath show, Back to the Beginning, is going to finally hit theaters.
8: Oh, they're putting it... Have they put it out in theaters? Like, on demand or anything yet?
11: No.
8: How have people seen it? Because I know Danny's talked about it.
11: There's like clips online, but this is like
8: the whole official cinema experience.
11: Yes, sir.
8: Who got rain last night? Did it rain pretty much all over town?
9: I think so. You said yeah.
11: We had on my side of town, a pretty cool lightning storm.
8: Yeah, had lightning last night. So,
11: which was very befitting because last night the Star in the Mountain was lit in silver. In honor of the Metallica announcement.
8: And then we were riding the lightning all night
11: long. Riding the lightning, and so many people tagged us in so many cool pictures of it.
8: Yeah?
11: I'll show you some of it, Buzz, but so badass.
8: You think you're going to put that into a gallery or an article or something? All right. Let's get a look at El Paso weather, the golfers' forecast. There might be a chance to get outside and play golf without rain, but that won't be until Sunday because we have rain in the forecast today and tomorrow and Saturday. So today, 20 to 40% chance of rain. We might see those rain chances spike later around 8 p.m., but look for some more afternoon showers, and it could be a pretty steady downfall. Tomorrow for your Friday, again, 20 to 40% chance of showers throughout the day, mostly in the afternoon and evening.

0: And Saturday, we also have rain chance in the forecast, about a 15% chance of rain. Sunday looks like it could be clear for the most part. Sunny, 93 is what we're going to call it for Sunday. 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Got a true crime report on the way later. We got random facts segment coming up. Steve Kaplowitz to talk sports. A whole lot more on the way, and we'll be back in just a minute with our first look at news headlines and Today in Sound Clips.
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2: So many exciting things to let you know about. Those Metallica commercials, we just want to make sure nobody by next week can say, well, I hadn't heard that they were coming or going on sale, but Metallica is coming May 18.
3: Oh, people have heard. The word has spread, and people are now saying, hey, I need you to take this down now.
2: What do you mean?
3: So that nobody else knows, because we're all about to be fighting each other in that Ticketmaster queue.
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2: It's going to be a real scrum when those tickets start going on sale. 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KLAQ wants to fuel up your life. You could win cash, including daily prizes of $250. So those are just daily winners. The grand prize, though, is $25,000. Starting at right after 8 o'clock this morning, Joanna is going to have our first cash code. Are we going to try and do that exactly at 8 o'clock? Or are you setting an alarm?
3: Yes, sir. Around 8:15.
2: Okay, around 8:15, then every hour.
5: Give me fuel, give me fire, give me that one I desire.
2: Yeah.
3: That is a...
2: We'll hear that when it's time to do the Fuel Up Your Life. It's a pin code, so Joanna is going to help give out the pin codes, and then throughout the day, Joanna is going to have some more after the morning show's over. Through the 6 o'clock hour, our final one is going to be around 5:15. So the more of the cash codes you enter on KLAQ and KLAQ's mobile app, better your chance of winning the money. Enter it as soon as you hear it on the KLAQ mobile app. You'll also find the official rules there, but you could be winning 25 grand. Brought to you by Oscar Leaser's Hyundai of El Paso and Hyundai of East El Paso. A lot of rain, Nico, yesterday. Did it really come down? Did you get the lightning show?
4: I did.
2: I like sitting outside. It was raining too hard to actually sit outside, but like under the patio or whatever.
4: Did Sparky like hide his head under the bed?
2: No, he's got other things on his mind, I think. But let's go ahead and get to our first look at news headlines.
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2: It is Today in Sound Clips, news with sound bites and actualities to get us kind of centered. And oh boy, we get to talk about federal interest rates. The Federal Reserve raised its benchmark interest rate by a quarter of a percentage point yesterday, marking its first increase since 2023. Fed officials said inflation remains too high, with consumer prices up 3.4% over the past year, well above the central bank's 2% target. Kevin Warsh, the chair of the Federal Reserve, announced yesterday that interest rates will be hiked for the first time in 3 years.
6: Plain fact is that inflation is too high and has been for too long.
2: Kevin Warsh, the Fed chair, was asked how the higher rate would help consumers and what message he had for President Trump.
6: I've got nothing for you on a discussion with the president. Some months ago, I said we will deliver stable prices. Today's action is consistent with that.
2: So the president's point has been that he's been wanting them to lower interest rates for a good long time. And he wanted Jay Powell to do it when Jerome Powell was head of the Fed, and he held off doing it. I think when Trump puts anybody in a position, even if it's supposed to be a position completely independent of the White House, he expects them to, you know, do his bidding. So let's find out how President Trump responded to yesterday's news about the interest rate.
7: The interest rates are too high. We should be paying the lowest interest rate anywhere in the world.
2: Are you surprised to see the Federal Reserve chair bucking what he knows Donald Trump would want to see?
4: No. I mean... he's very apolitical. The Fed chair is supposed
2: It's not supposed to be apolitical.
4: And Kevin Warsh is that type of person. But this has nothing to do with Trump. This is all about prices and consumer index pricing.
2: Oh, but he's over there on the sidelines, definitely cheerleading one way or the other.
4: It doesn't matter what he wants, because that's only going to lead to higher inflation. You may not have... No

0: noticeable is, but people's wages have not increased along with inflation. So the buying power of what your job was a year ago, or at least 5 months, is much lower than it is right now.
1: I heard another, if we're going to talk about just daily expenses and stuff, since the war with Iran started, gas prices for the average American home have gone up, have resulted in an extra $1,000 expenditure of fuel per household on average.
0: I believe that.
1: Yeah. Absolutely. So if you're a typical American household, because of the soaring gas prices, the war in Iran, which doesn't seem to be going anywhere, has already cost, on average, $1,000 per American household. Charges.
0: And that's the unfortunate thing about what the Fed cannot fix. If you think of inflation as a fire, the raising the interest rates is break glass in case of emergency fire. But the biggest source of inflation right now is the Iran war. And the Fed can't do anything about that.
1: Police in Philadelphia say five missing women are now linked to an investigation centered on a single home in one of the city's neighborhoods. The case began after Eugene Horsch, age 44, was arrested in June. Police say guns, drugs, and a fake law enforcement ID were found. A search of his home uncovered more than 1 million digital images and videos, including pictures of women who appear unconscious. Two of those women are already listed as missing. Here's the police deputy commissioner in Philadelphia, Francis Healy, gave gruesome details about the content of some of what was found in that man's Philadelphia home.
2: He puts a zip tie around her neck, and she becomes unconscious on that video, appeared to be lifeless at that time.
1: Yeah.
0: They had video of him murdering people?
1: Well, it looks like she becomes unconscious. The investigation continues.
0: Hey, we got a neckline call about inflation and how it's even going, or it's affecting the dollar even in places like Juarez.
1: All right, go ahead.
3: The dollar has gone down a lot in Juarez.
1: Oh, okay. All right.
0: All right. Very simple.
1: Good thing we got that phone line open. Americans are now, I guess, improving their lives, or at least having a little fun by renaming things on maps. So I guess that's a thing now anybody could do. Earlier this week, the Cleveland, Ohio City Council voted to rename a portion of Lake Erie the Gulf of Cleveland. Here's Cleveland Council member Chris Harsh, who introduced the resolution.
4: When things get so absurd, you just kind of got to poke a little fun at how ridiculous they've got. There's lots of work for us to do, but I think that at the end of the day, we live in a big country with a lot going on, and sometimes things are so ridiculous, you've got to just poke a little bit of fun. And again, this took 15 minutes, cost $0. I think fighting fire with fire is an old thing, and I think satire predates all of us, and I'm sorry that it's lost on some people. Hopefully, it will get people to think about the really important decisions.
0: Wow. Mm. So, like, did you hear what he said? Even city council members across the country are saying, we live in bizarre times. Right. We have a bizarre president
1: doing bizarre things, like renaming
0: the lake,
1: Lake Ontario.
0: Ontario. It's hilarious.
1: So embrace the madness, I guess, is what he's saying.
0: Gulf of Cleveland.
1: Did you hear the story that came out earlier this year about a woman in Trinidad, Texas, who had posted about the poor water quality that she was getting from the city?
0: Yeah, I think
1: so. The police went out and arrested this woman for posting that the water was dirty. And there are photos of her handcuffed and being put in the back of a police car and everything. Well, this police department in Trinidad, Texas, was shut down after multiple violations, including arresting that one mom for posting a picture. And that's what the post was. It was a picture of the town's dirty water. And they went out and arrested her. But that's not the only thing. There's been a lot of other irregularities. So they shut down
0: the whole police department.
1: Right. Here's the former police chief, Charles Gregory, and his wife, I guess, defending their police department.
5: Why? Is it all the bad juju that's around? Is it all the bad

0: publicity. Dallas gets bad publicity all the time. Fort Worth gets bad publicity all the time.
1: He did his job. He didn't want to do what happened. He didn't want to bend his integrity. But he was just doing what he was being told to do.
2: I think, you know, you don't go and arrest somebody because they've got a legitimate municipal complaint, right?
3: Or because, like, who told you to go arrest
2: the
3: woman?
2: Right, right. Who is it that told you to go do this? Let's see. Those Star Trek fans broke the Guinness World Record for most people doing the Vulcan salute. They did this at London Science Museum and broke a Guinness World Record. You know what that means?
3: What?
2: Yeah, nobody's really paying attention to these Guinness records anymore.
3: Oh,
2: I mean, it's really
3: lost
2: a lot of prestige, I think.
4: Three things I'm good at. Vulcan salute.
5: Live long and prosper.
4: Star Trek knowledge.
6: Spock is my favorite character, which I think is not an unpopular opinion.
4: And breaking records. Live long and prosper. Happy 60th anniversary, Star Trek, where there is space for everybody.
6: Oh.
3: That's interesting.
6: That's cool.
3: Yeah. Give her the old Vulcan salute.
2: Yeah, the shocker. They call that the Vulcan shocker.
3: The Vulcan shocker.
2: Yeah. Yeah. I feel like that's our theme this year. It's the 60th anniversary of Star Trek. This year is the 60th anniversary. There's definitely a connection with the Gene Roddenberry, the creator of Star Trek, lived in El Paso. Mm-hmm. So what do you say, 60th anniversary?
3: I say let's do it. Yeah, let's do Star Trek.
2: We're slapping a Worf head on Danny.
3: Yes.
2: Danny's
3: going to
2: make a great Worf.
3: That's going to be hilarious.
2: You're going to be in a makeup chair all day, dude.
7: Wait, that ugly thing you sent me?
3: That ugly thing? That is Worf, sir. That is a Klingon warrior.
2: That is an honorable member of the Federation Starfleet.
3: Kepla!
7: I'm good. Let's watch. I can just be Spider-Man.
2: No.
3: Danny, you have to be
2: Spider-Man
3: Worf.
2: Spider-Man doesn't go with our theme.
3: Also, Danny's the only one tan enough.
2: Let's check our late night roundup from last night. Highlights, few highlights here. Be a quick one from late night television that you might have missed.
8: 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Hey, you guys see this? 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

0: Nice, thank you.
1: KB, listen to us from Florida. Says, Buzz, good morning. Regarding Metallica, I don't care what you got to do to make sure that band is in studio for an interview before the day of the concert.
0: That is real, real tough, you know? Like, Metallica is the kind of band that doesn't get here and hang out a day.
1: Right.
0: They're usually there flying in that afternoon. That, I mean, when you get to that level, if you're the Rolling Stones, or, you know, if you're Metallica, you're not rolling through on a tour bus usually. You're just private jetting it in on the
1: Private jets. Darger, listen to us from Juarez, says, hey, Buzz, since the prices of gas are going up, have you tried going to Juarez to fill up, or any of you guys? Actually, I haven't even thought about going to Juarez to fill up gas. I wonder how much cheaper it would be.
0: Then it's a whole thing. Then you know what I mean?
2: Get rid of half that gas.
1: Waiting in line.
0: You might run out of gas waiting in line in the bridge. Sometimes I'm driving on I-10. I see that spaghetti bowl loop going to Juarez. That thing's backed up like 2 miles.
1: Yeah.
3: Buzz, have you ever been to Juarez?
0: I have been to Juarez before, wow. Danny, yeah.
3: How was that experience like for you?
0: Like the old days? You just go over there and party and, you know.
1: You used to go a lot, didn't you?
0: Yeah, because when I, you know, that's what people did. Hey, I'm in El Paso. I'm going to go over and spend the afternoon in Juarez.
3: Yeah.
0: Or we're going to go have dinner in Juarez.
3: I see. So what about, when's the last time you went?
0: Within the last 6 or 7 years.
1: Oh, well,
0: probably
1: when's
0: six or 7 years.
1: When's the last time you were looking for a girlfriend?
0: 6 or 7 years.
1: Okay, yeah.
0: I'm just kidding.
1: That's where you pick them
3: up. Are you known in Juarez?
1: Yeah, the radio plays over there.
3: Yeah, but the people listen to it, though.
1: Yeah, so, yeah.
0: We have listeners from...
1: We have a lot of listeners.
0: So Augustine? Augustine's one of our great listeners from Juarez.
1: Darger is from listening to us from Juarez right now.
3: You recognize when you go to Juarez, like in the street, like, oh, I stopped Buzz Adams or something. Or like
1: Buzz Adams.
3: Buzz Adams.
0: Nah, I don't think so.
3: No? Mm-hmm. Let's try it out.
1: Adrian G says, Nico, did South Park change the name to South America? Let me know, please. I can look it up, but I'd rather hear things from you guys.
0: My daughter texted me and wanted to know if I watched the first episode. It's a new season.
1: It's a new season.
0: Did you watch?
1: I didn't watch. Oh. But I did look it up. South Park did use the name change. They're called South America now.
0: Because of the Gulf of America and Lake America and stuff.
1: Wait, so did she tell you about it or no?
0: She just wanted to know if I'd seen it. Oh, she's a big, big South Park fan. Yeah. Somebody's got comments about what we're going to do for the Halloween parade this year.
1: Oh.
0: So let me take that one. Then I'll give you some details about, because registration is open now if you want to be in the Halloween parade. It's our 41st annual, and Halloween is on a Saturday this year. So a lot of fun.
4: I have a suggestion for your Halloween parade disguises. Yes, the best option is Star Trek, but under the following provisions. Buzz can go as either Captain Kirk with his mask or Captain Janeway, since he likes to cross-dress.
1: That's hilarious.
0: Captain Janeway.
1: From Voyager.
0: I don't know. I'm not as handsome as that lady.
1: Stop it. She's a she is perfectly handsome.
0: What's her name again?
1: Well, Catherine Janeway is her...
0: No. The actor.
1: I can't remember exactly.
0: Oh, man.
4: The Locutus of Borg or any Borg.
0: Oh, yeah.
3: Wait.
1: Any Borg. Locutus is when Picard turned into a Borg. That's what they call him.
4: But...

0: But I think the best would be Wesley Crusher for the impertinent questions he does. Thank you. Bye.
1: Okay. Man, that guy is a huge Star Trek fan.
2: Informative. That's
3: great. So,
1: Kate Mulgrew is who
3: played Captain Janeway. And he's right. B'Elanna Torres, I mean, her last name is Torres. And she's one of the few Latinas. And she's part Klingon, part Latina.
1: I appreciate the suggestion, but...
3: But that would make you have to get some of the Klingon ridges.
1: I think we need to make them like the characters that most people would recognize right away.
3: Picard, Kirk, Data, Spock.
2: This chick looks badass.
1: And get you a Spock wig and ears. That'd be pretty
3: I think,
1: cool.
3: I think I wouldn't mind being Spock. Yeah.
1: Mm-hmm. Danny, you could be either the original, one of the original Klingons from the original series, or you could be the updated. See what happened, like in the space of 15 years on television, Klingons went from just being humans in blackface to having like a crab cake on their head or something.
3: Yes. And then a whole different redesign for the new one, for Star Trek Discovery.
1: Here's a call. We've got a lot of positive feedback about our Metallica announcement, but this one might break the trend here, it looks like.
4: Yeah, but Metallica group is satanic. So the devil, the apostle shouldn't hear that music either.
2: What? I didn't catch up.
3: He said Metallica is devil music and we shouldn't have Metallica here because only people who like the devil listen to Metallica.
2: Hell yeah.
4: Yeah, but Metallica group is satanic. So the devil, El Paso shouldn't hear that music.
1: El Paso shouldn't hear that music.
3: No, dude, you can't be serious. You don't actually believe Metallica is Satan music, I hope.
1: We got a lot of calls, but how about a quick game and then we'll do the Mo Show calendar and daily almanac of events.
3: Oh, you have a game?
1: I'm going to turn it into a game. Do you remember I had a girlfriend who had a pretty pronounced accent, right?
3: Oh, that reminds me.
1: And I'd record her saying different words, and then everybody would have to try and translate.
3: Yes, and in our app chat, Josh says, of course Buzz goes to Juarez. How else would he find a girlfriend? So, yes.
1: Guess what?
2: Surprisingly,
1: plenty
2: of
1: them come here, too. I don't know if you've noticed, but the traffic goes both ways.
3: I think the point is, we know that you probably have a girlfriend with an accent, yes. And the game was, she would say an English word that we would try and... interpret what she meant.
1: Like Trader Joe's.
3: Yes.
1: You remember what that one was?
3: That one was Trader Joe's.
1: Trader Joe's.
3: Mm-hmm.
1: Former minor league baseball player Francis Grullon played a pronunciation game with teammates. He has a heavy Dominican accent. What are they speaking in the Dominican Republic? Spanish?
3: Spanish, yeah.
1: Okay. So he's saying different words here, and his teammates are cracking up. I guess I'll just play a word. You guys try and figure out what's being said here. He seems to have a real good sense of humor about it, too. So here's your first word.
5: Fotos gin tesis.
6: Oh.
2: Whoa.
1: Got it, Danny?
6: No.
5: Fotos gin tesis.
1: Photosynthesis, guys.
6: I was thinking that, actually. But,
1: but you need to say it. Well, if it doesn't count if you think it, Danny.
6: Okay.
5: Photosynthesis.
3: Photosynthesis.
1: All right. How about this one?
5: Mis huevos.
2: ¿Qué?
3: What?
2: Something his huevos.
1: These are just words, English words, everyday English words written down on paper for Francis Guillon.
5: Mis huevos.
1: All right.
2: Mis huevos.
6: One more time.
5: Mis huevos.
6: And they're everyday words.
2: Mis huevos. Mischievous.
1: Well, you're not pronouncing it right, so it's mischievous. There's no additional I in there, but
6: mischievous.
1: It is
6: mischievous.
1: Mischievous.
3: Mischievous?
1: No. You're adding an I. No.

0: Not pronouncing it right. You know what we mean, Gah. Just play the clip, Gah.
1: Mischievous.
2: Mischievous.
0: Mischievous is how I'm going to say from now on.
3: Yeah.
2: Are you checking to see?
0: Check.
2: There's no I in mischievous. It's just not there. You're going to look it up and you're going to see that I'm right.
1: Extravaganza.
4: Extravaganza.
0: That's a cool way.
4: With extravaganza.
1: Extravaganza.
2: Did you find out?
4: Pod me up.
2: Go.
5: Mischievous. Mischievous.
2: Mischievous.
0: Mischievous.
2: That's not, I'm sorry, that's
0: incorrect. The way that man said.
1: Extravaganza.
0: Extravaganza.
1: Bacon cleaner.
0: What?
3: Bathroom cleaner?
1: Bacon cleaner.
4: Bathroom cleaner?
2: Not bathroom cleaner.
4: Vacuum cleaner.
2: Vacuum cleaner is correct.
1: Bacon cleaner.
4: Oh, this is a good game.
2: You're enjoying this?
4: I love this.
3: Flamboyant.
4: Hey.
2: Correct. Job, flamboyant.
1: Flamboyant.
2: All right.
4: Game recognized game, Danny?
3: No.
2: I got a couple more. You want to keep going?
4: Yeah.
1: Parpa Burba.
4: Powerpuff Girls?
3: No.
1: Parpa Burba.
4: Powder Donut.
1: Parpa Burba.
2: Purple Velvet.
4: Purple Velvet.
2: That was Purple Velvet.
1: Parpa Burba.
2: This is not a word you hear every day, and this will be a tough one to get.
1: Shenanigans.
3: Shenanigans?
2: Shenanigans is correct,
0: nice,
2: Danny.
0: Nice.
1: Shenanigans.
2: This last one, you will not get. I defy you to get this one right.
1: Squealer.
4: Squealer.
1: Squeeter.
2: I can tell you this is a tough one for Spanish speakers. This word is a tough one for Spanish speakers.
4: Sequel? Squealer.
2: I've heard, you know, people I know have real trouble with this one in English.
1: Squeeter.
3: Squeeter?
2: What are the animals that I have running around and they climb my trees in the backyard and
3: squirrels.
2: I like to leave out nuts for them?
3: Squirrels.
1: Squeeter.
0: Yeah.
2: All right, let's take a look at the Mo Show calendar. Daily Almanac of events. Find out what's happening today. It is September 17th, and here's what we got going on. Today is Constitution Day and Citizenship Day. You remember in Back to the Future how the longer Marty took, like, the picture of his family started disappearing?
4: Yes.
2: Do you feel like that is kind of what happens to the Constitution lately?
4: It's just like... It's Marty McFly and his hand is disappearing.
2: Yeah,
4: you can't play
2: the
4: guitar anymore. Yeah.
2: Today is International Country Music Day. Joanna, I just saw yesterday, Dwight Yoakam's going to be playing a free concert at Speaking Rock.
0: Oh my God.
2: On October 10th. You want to go out and see
0: Dwight
2: Yoakam's great. Birthdays today include Kansas City Chiefs quarterback Patrick Mahomes, who's 31. Professional hockey player Alexander Ovechkin. He's celebrating 41 today. And South African director Neil Blomkamp is 47. His movies were District 9 and Elysium and Chappie and things like that. NASCAR driver Jimmy Johnson also celebrating a birthday. He's 51. Actor Kyle Chandler, who is playing Hal Jordan on the new Lanterns superhero series, but he was also the coach in Friday Night Lights. He's 61 today. Turning 61 as well, director Bryan Singer. Some of his movies include The Usual Suspects, Superman Returns,

0: Bohemian Rhapsody and, you know, several of the X-Men movies. Comedian Rita Rudner turned 73 today, and Elvira, Mistress of Dark, Mistress of the Dark, is 75. She a personal hero of yours as just kind of like a symbol of Halloween?
1: Hell yeah. She's Elvira. My mistress.
0: She going to bust out those pumpkins this year?
1: Everyone's waiting for her to bust out the pumpkins.
2: Wait, is there a serious pumpkin thing, or are you just like innuendo for her boobs?
1: Yeah, for her boobs.
2: I didn't know she had a real pumpkin tradition that she does every year.
0: And former Chicago Bulls and Los Angeles Lakers coach Phil Jackson turns 81 today. Today is also National Professional House Cleaners Day. Here's the reason it's Constitution Day. On this date in 1787, the U.S. Constitution was signed by the majority of delegates attending the Constitutional Convention in Philadelphia. 50 years ago, in 1976, NASA unveiled its first space shuttle, the Enterprise. This was, I remember this, it was, hey, this is what we're doing in space from now. Now we got an airplane that goes to space.
2: Mm-hmm.
0: And it was named after the Enterprise.
2: Which was named after the starship.
0: On the 10th anniversary of Star Trek, they announced that they were naming the first space shuttle the Enterprise.
2: Wait, haven't we had an Enterprise ship forever? There's always been an Enterprise part of our Navy and stuff, right?
0: Yeah. I mean, it's not a completely unheard of name for a vessel, but the first space shuttle was the Enterprise. And 15 years ago on this date, in 2011, the Occupy Wall Street movement began in Zuccotti Park in New York City, which was formerly known as Liberty Plaza. So all that was going on, got started 15 years ago on this date. Well, I don't think we've mentioned this yet, but September, now that we're more than halfway through it, I feel like I should mention, is Happy Cat Month. How do you keep your cats happy?
1: Lots of treats, cuddles.
0: Catnip, is that a thing cats actually enjoy?
1: Yes.
0: What do they do? It snort? What do they do with it? Snort it? Eat it?
1: You can eat it.
0: Have you ever tried it?
1: Me? No.
0: And cats really seem to be like, oh, I love this.
1: Yep.
0: How about like a little feather on a stick? You ever play with one of those?
1: They love a little feather on a stick. A little feather on a little ball.
0: Laser pointer, maybe?
1: A bell.
0: Mm-hmm. A lot of things keep your cats happy.
1: Yes.
0: It's Happy Cat Month.
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3: Got a true crime report coming up this hour. Joanna's going to get to the Hollywood chisme first. But I want to get a few phone calls, first of all. This just came in, I guess, for you, Nico.
4: Okay. Hey, Mozo. Dan the Man here. Sorry I got cut off. Well, looking forward for next year's 50th anniversary of KLAQ. All right. Okay. One of the El Paso's best rock. And, yeah, can't wait for Metallica on next year's May. Can't wait. All right. And, well, hey, Nico, I don't know if I'll see you at the Cinco Friday because I've been invited by the headliner named Leah Gotti to Buck's Cabaret. Yeah, go ahead. Laugh this one off. And one more thing. Where is the Most Show Q calendar and daily almanac? Do I have to get Domingo to annoy the heck out of you guys, or do I have to do this myself? I apologize to Domingo.
3: Well, wait, back it up here a second. You got invited by the headliner. Feature dancer.
5: What's happening at Bucks? Because I'm going to be there for a remote and have not.
3: You are?
5: Yeah.
6: When?
5: Saturday.
7: Oh, that's
6: when
7: the,
6: is Leah Gotti?
7: She's going to be here that day.
5: But Paulus and I are going to be there, and I have no idea what.
3: Hey, guess what? You got a third wheel. I'm going to send Dan the Man with you, okay?
5: Daniels right there.
7: Well, she's going to be here September 18th and 19th. You know what's really interesting is...
3: That's tomorrow and Saturday.
7: And Saturday. Yeah. So,
3: wait, Dan the Man, call back. What do you mean she invited
7: you? Yeah, I really want to know, how did you get that invite?
5: Is she a fan of Dan the Man?
3: I have a suspicion maybe it's just like, you know, she's doing her social media work.
5: Everyone come out here. Right.
3: Dan the Man, do you get in free without a cover charge?
7: Yeah.
6: Is there a cover charge?
7: Probably.
3: Feature dance? Usually when there's a feature. Usually at a strip club, there's a cover charge.
7: Please tell us the specifics. I know you're an expert in this, Buzz.
3: I don't know what you're talking about.
6: Things have changed.
5: Educate us.
6: I got his back on that one. Things have changed.
3: What do you mean?
6: I mean, things aren't the same as when you used to frequent them.
3: I wouldn't say frequent. I would say occasion them. I used to occasion them.
7: Didn't you have a card that allowed you in with no cover, like a black card that let you in with no cover?
3: It had no writing on it whatsoever. It was like such a super secret insider thing.
7: Did you know that, Joanna?
3: It's like the black Visa card, man.
7: He had a special Red Parrot access card.
5: So who's this person that's going?
7: Leah Gotti, she's a porn star now.
3: Oh, she is?
7: Yeah, but you know how a lot of porn stars start as strippers?
3: No. Listen, a lot of porn stars just supplement their income by touring, kind of like a comedian does.
7: It's crazy
3: how similar it is.
7: Touring porn stars or strippers are.
3: Also, they sell merch.
7: They sell merch. They come in the day of, and they do radio.
3: Oh, yeah.
7: They used to do radio with us.
3: All
7: right, Dan, let us know.
3: Well, yeah, let us know, Dan. Are you like the personal guest of this young woman? How's it work exactly? Well, here's who everybody's wanted to hear from for a while.
8: Good morning, Mo Show. Metallica guy. I was already at work during the announcement, so 1,000 people texted me and called me to let me know. And I'm so excited, man. Thank you guys for making it happen. And I can't wait to see you guys out there. By the way, if you've never seen them, this is your best chance. When they came to the Don, it sold out in less than 30 minutes. And this is double the capacity, so it'll sell out in an hour. So you guys have a really good chance to get tickets. Anyway, you guys absolutely rock. Metallica!
3: Okay. Nice. Thank you, Metallica guy. You're as excited as we are. So it's going to be middle of the field. Metallica's doing the show not at the end of the stadium, you know, like a lot of the big rock shows where they have the stage set up. This is going to be in the round. So people are going to be seated all around them. General admission tickets go on sale a week from tomorrow, the 25th. But we got pre-sales and More importantly, we have free tickets to give away.

0: starting Monday on the Buzz Adams Morning Show. So a couple of notes from the world of air travel. You know, they announced they were going to start maybe letting some people go past the screening checkpoint, even if they're not a ticketed, you know, if parents got a little kid, they might,
1: right,
0: they might start allowing that back. And also they're now looking into allowing drink bottles.
1: Oh, right.
0: I mean, can you, it's been 25 years. I mean, almost 25 years.
2: Yeah. Since they let anything, yeah.
0: Since you could just walk on with a bottle of water or mouthwash or anything liquid. So they're thinking of letting up on that one a little bit. But there's a video out there, and if you got young children, you may want to know this. They are confiscating squishy toys. Do you know what squishy toys are?
1: No. I'm assuming the toys that you can squish.
0: They're real, yeah.
2: They're tactile.
0: They're real. Some of the top brands are Nido.
1: Oh, the Nidos.
0: Poly Squish. And Mystery Squishy Dumplings. and there have been cases of the kids having a meltdown because they're taking away their favorite toy.
2: And there's
0: what's the current, because it's filled with liquid, I guess.
2: Can't we get rid of that?
0: The rule? What about throwing away squishies?
2: How about liquids and stuff? Do we still need the liquid rule? Do we still need the take your shoes off at the airport rule? When was the last time somebody's tried to do a shoe bomb?
0: One guy tried, and just burned his foot off.
2: It's been like 26 years, man.
0: You know what's the worst, though? The belt. Because by the time I get my belt off and my shoes are off, I'm going through the x-ray thing, I'm holding my pants up, you know? And then I got to collect all my stuff using my arm. The pants are starting to go down until I get my belt back on.
2: Buzz is just dropping trowel for everybody at the airport.
0: No, you know, I used to be like, well, I'm going to try and dress nice and, you know, wear clothes. I get it why people just wear pajamas to the airport. Yeah. I mean, it's a reaction to all of this that you have to do. But maybe pack your kids' squishies in your checked baggage, I guess. Here's kind of like what it sounds like.
3: All right, folks, listen up. I want shoes off and in the bin. I want laptops out and in the bin. I want squishies out and in the bin. You hear me, kids? I'm talking all of your squishies. That includes, but is not limited to, butter squishies. I want any cute, cuddly stuffed animals out and in the bin. Any candy you might have. M&M's, Starbursts, whatever, out and in that bin. Pretty much anything that makes you feel happy, I want out and in the bin. Sorry, kids, but it's my daughter's birthday tomorrow, and I forgot, so I'm giving her all of your stuff, all right? Come on, let's go. Lots of people here, places to go.
4: Joanna's Hollywood Cheese Maze. Joanna's Hollywood Cheese Maze. Joanna's Hollywood Cheese Maze. Joanna, tell us more.
0: It is the Hollywood Cheese Maze. Entertainment news with that special El Paso flair. Good morning, Joanna.
1: Good morning. Ozzy Osbourne's final performance with Black Sabbath is officially headed to the big screen. Ozzy and Black Sabbath Back to the Beginning hits theaters worldwide October 28th, documenting that massive farewell concert at Villa Park in Birmingham last year, just 17 days before Ozzy passed away. If you remember this show, it was huge. Metallica, Guns N' Roses, Slayer, Tool, and more all performed before Ozzy and the original Black Sabbath lineup took the stage one final time. Sharon Osbourne says that the entire thing came from Ozzy himself. When she asked him what would make him happy, and his answer was simple. He wanted to perform again to say goodbye to his fans and thank them.
5: Is this Sharon trying to make more money off of it?
0: There's a demand. I mean, I think there's always definitely a demand for this.
1: There was always a plan to release the...
5: But why in theaters? Like, why can't I just put it out for streaming? You know?
2: Distribution.
1: That's a great question, Denny.
0: They're probably hoping to make a few shekels off of this,
5: yeah,
0: for sure.
5: That's what it seems like to me.
1: Tickets go on sale September 24th, with Back to the Beginning hitting theaters for a limited run October
0: 29th. I'm sure it'll eventually be on a stream.

0: make its way.
1: Hope so. Hope so.
0: Ed Sheeran suddenly has a few openings on his tour, and Guitar Center would like to know if you're busy. Sheeran's Loop tour lost its opening acts after Macklemore was dropped following pro-Palestinian comments during a performance, and other openers have now pulled out in support. But Guitar Center is currently running a contest giving unknown artists the chance to open for Ed Sheeran.
2: Apparently, this contest was going on before this latest
3: kerfuffle.
0: To be fair, the contest started before all this happened. But applications are still open, and people are already trolling him with some pretty ridiculous entries. Still, if you've got a guitar and a dream, Ed Sheeran might have an opening for you. 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
2: Or Baby Shark.
0: Or Baby Shark.
3: Or Baby Shark.
0: Spider-Man is officially the new king of the domestic box office. Spider-Man Brand New Day has now made more than $936 million in North America, passing The Force Awakens, which had held the all-time record for more than a decade. Tom Holland's fourth solo Spidey movie has been absolutely crushing records since it opened. It hit $1 billion worldwide in just 6 days and $2 billion after only 3 weekends.
3: Damn.
0: Globally, Brand New Day is now sitting at $2.45 billion, making it the third highest grossing movie ever, only behind Avatar and Avengers Endgame.
3: Wow.
1: Can you please stop and gone?
4: No.
1: No?
4: No.
1: Why not?
0: Oh, you don't
4: I don't like Spider-Man.
2: When it comes out on Disney Plus, will you watch it?
4: I haven't seen the first ones.
0: Oh, you haven't?
2: You haven't seen a Spider-Man with Tom?
4: No,
2: with,
4: I haven't seen one Spider-Man with Tom Holland.
2: Tobey Maguire?
4: I've seen those.
1: You like those?
4: Okay, what? I haven't seen Tom Holland ones.
2: How about in any Andrew Garfield?
4: Nope.
2: Okay. All right.
1: What's wrong with Spider-Man?
4: I don't like Spider-Man.
1: Yeah, what's wrong? Well, why?
0: You've offended any.
1: Well, I'm just interested, like, to know why.
2: He prefers DC.
4: I do like DC a lot.
1: You have no reason, Nico. You're just hating.
4: Just he doesn't pique my fancy, dude. I don't know.
1: So who piques your fancy? Oh, Ben Affleck as Batman, right? Because you say you like his muscles and stuff?
2: Guys, untangle. Joanna, continue.
4: That really upsets Danny.
2: What do you got against Spider-Man? Spider-Man could beat up Batman.
1: Probably.
2: He'd shoot his face with webs.
4: He's too much. There's no interest, Murray. He's too much of a goody good. Like, there's.
1: Okay.
4: He's a goody two-shoes. Okay,
2: so I love Spider-Man.
1: I can see that.
4: I like the darker heroes.
0: I like this movie, though. You should see this movie. It's really good.
4: Everybody seems to love the
0: it's
4: Tom
0: a good
4: Holland series.
0: Movie.
4: Yeah. In general.
2: Yeah, all of them actually are really good.
0: They are, yeah. But if you're going to watch one, watch this one. It's good.
4: Watch this one. All right.
0: Director Zack Snyder's new movie, The Last Photograph, just premiered at the Toronto Film Festival to less than rave reviews. While talking about some of the criticism that he's received, including people online calling him a fascist filmmaker, Snyder brought up the similar backlash that 300 received when it premiered back in 2007. But Snyder doesn't exactly understand the accusation, pointing to 300 and saying, "Obviously, I'm pro-gay. I made the gayest movie ever." When asked if he really thinks 300 is the gayest movie ever made, he clarified it's one of the gayest, joking that there are very few movies where people come in straight and come out gay. Comments, do you watch 300?
2: Did I see the movie 300?
4: Yeah.
2: Yeah, of course.
4: I saw it in
0: theaters. Did you come out gay?
2: It seemed like it was definitely, you know, kind of nodding to people who were a fan of male abs. You know.
0: That's a great movie.
4: What do you call it, like gay bait?
2: I don't think 300 would turn you gay if you weren't gay already. Also, were those abs CGI? There's no way Gerard Butler got
4: I think
2: abs
4: they did talk
2: like.
4: About at the time the workout
2: sure
4: that
2: they
4: went through.
2: Out.
4: No, that
2: sure
4: they talked
2: out.
4: About the specific workout
0: no,
4: that
0: I
4: they
0: think
4: went through.
0: Those are Gerard Butler's
4: yeah.
0: abs.
4: That the specific workout

0: they went through did do that stuff for them.
1: I'm very doubtful of that.
2: What's that movie about? I've never seen that one.
1: It's about a bunch of Greek soldiers who have to fight like thousands and thousands of Persian soldiers.
0: Well, it's
1: and
0: not
1: only 300 of the Greek soldiers, and you know,
0: it's not a new story.
1: It's basic, right? It's not a new story.
0: It's an old story from ancient Greece about the Greeks holding off giant hordes of Persians
1: but
0: with only 300 Spartans.
1: It's based on a comic book, and it's very much done in a comic book style, as much as any movie I've ever seen. It really, you know, all the imagery is comic book style.
2: Is this the movie that says, like, this is Sparta?
1: Yeah, that's the one.
2: Oh, okay, I've seen that clip. Okay.
3: Okay. He's seen the clip. Megan Fox has teamed up with Dr. Squatch to create a soap and deodorant designed to make people go, and I quote, absolutely feral. It's appropriately called Feral Fox, and the scent is being marketed as Megan's formula of attraction with notes of bergamot, sea salt, sandalwood, musk, and vintage leather. But smelling like Megan Fox apparently requires a little luck because only 5,000 of these are being made. In the U.S., 1,500 bundles are being offered through a purchase drawing, with some additional quantities available through Target and Walmart. And I'm not saying a Megan Fox soap is suddenly going to make you irresistible, but for $21.50, I understand wanting to conduct the experiment.
1: If you smelled like Megan Fox, wouldn't that make you
0: foxy,
1: attractive to men?
0: Oh, yeah, this is probably
3: well,
0: for
3: Dr.
0: women.
3: Dr. Squatch is for men.
1: Doctors.
3: Line. Remember they also had a Sydney Sweeney's bathwater? I signed up for that and I never got
2: did
3: it.
2: Did you really?
3: Yeah, I did.
2: For who, for yourself or?
3: Yeah.
2: Oh.
0: For the men
3: those
0: in your
3: soaps,
0: life.
1: Is there, a little,
3: not nice.
1: Is there a little creep factor to this, like, hey, we're making a soap and you're rubbing Megan Fox all over your body or Sydney Sweeney or
3: that's
1: whatever.
3: That's the basis of its appeal.
2: I think a little bit, yeah.
0: Like, is it?
1: Well, it's soap. Well,
0: it's yeah, but soap. There, is there going to be any part of her in it?
1: Yeah.
3: Like her spit.
1: Mixed with real Megan Fox sweat.
2: Nico, is that what you want?
3: Nico wants Megan Fox's
1: made
3: spit.
1: With actual Sydney Sweeney under boob sweat.
3: Jeez. Someone would buy that. Finally, Netflix is promoting its monster anthology series in a way that's getting some pretty strong reactions online. A new promo runs through the show's previous subjects, Jeffrey Dahmer, the Menendez brothers, and Ed Gein, before dramatically revealing Lizzie Borden as the next monster. Well, some people immediately called out the franchise-style marketing, with one viral post accusing Netflix of treating serial killers like MCU characters. Another said that the reveal looks like a frightening game, a fighting game DLC announcement. The new season stars Ella Beatty as Lizzie Borden, who famously was tried and acquitted of murdering her father and stepmother with an axe in 1892. Monster, the Lizzie Borden story, hits Netflix today.
1: It's out today. It's got Charlie Hunnam in it, and he was Ed Gein in the last Monster series that they just did.
2: Wow.
3: With your entertainment news, I'm Joanna
2: Barba. Was she a witch? Did they think she was a witch back then?
1: In 1892, no. They thought she'd murdered her parents.
0: Yes. And she got off.
2: Wait, really?
1: Yeah.
3: She was acquitted.
1: She was acquitted.
2: Why?
1: But by that time, they'd already made up this rhyme that was going around.
0: Lizzie
1: Borden took an axe, gave her father 50 whacks. When she saw what she had done,
3: she gave her mother 51.
1: Very good, Joanna. So.
2: Oh, that's crazy. I don't know. Right. You gotta watch it then.
1: Okay.
3: I love when Danny discovers new things.
1: Hey, yeah, 300. I've seen that clip.
2: The clip? Yeah.
1: All right, let's take a break. We'll come back. We have more of the Buzz Adams Morning Show on the way.
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0: Family Guy, Peter Griffin, it insists upon itself. That's essentially what I heard Nico saying.
1: Spider-Man.
0: Anyway, I hope you guys have a good morning. Bye.
1: Spider-Man insists upon itself.
2: Okay, you know, really, I like the comic book. I never collected comic Spider-Man comic books. I did watch Spider-Man the Animated Series, which I was a fan of. But yeah, he's just not a character I was drawn to.
1: You know, there was a Spider-Man TV series in the right around 80s, probably, yeah. Like early 80s.
2: That's where you get all the memes from. If anybody's seen Spider-Man memes online, like the, you know, the Spider-Man meme of the three Spider-Mans looking at each other?
1: No, I'm not talking about a cartoon. There was a live action TV series.
3: Oh, really?
1: Like in the 80s.
2: Oh, wow.
1: And, you know, you didn't have any special effects. It was television production.
2: Hokey, real like hokey.
1: Have you ever seen an old episode of The Incredible Hulk with the great Lou Ferrigno?
2: Yeah.
1: Well, they just didn't have the technology, especially on a 1980 television budget. So if Spider-Man was going to swing, you saw him jump, but you never actually saw him swing. Nerds, especially comic book superhero nerds, you are in a golden age.
2: Golden.
1: You are in a golden age where you get to see all this stuff translated to screen in a way that's, you know, pretty cool. We got a few calls. So, let me get these, and then we got the true crime report coming up in just a second.
4: Hi, I was just listening to the podcast from your show yesterday, and y'all were speaking about Trump and how he has to name everything. One time I was in Vegas, and I took a taxi ride, and there's a Trump building there. The taxi driver told me that it was actually sold, but with the condition they keep his name on it. I don't know if it's true. It was, you know, from a local. Could be, maybe not. I never sourced it out. But
1: well, yeah, he owned the Trump International in Vegas. If he doesn't own it anymore, it would not be a surprise to me that one of his conditions was you have to keep my name on it.
2: Yes.
1: Nico, I believe that. You get into Vegas. You got to work. You're getting in like late at night. Everything's booked. There's some big deal going on.
2: Okay.
1: You could get a room in one hotel only. Trump International.
2: Okay.
1: Would you book that room?
2: If I only had one, yeah. Finally, sure. Right. The name doesn't
1: you
2: really.
1: You just sleep in your car?
2: No, I'm not that much of a. That's a weird thing to do, I think. It's like your principles are so much that you're like, I'm not even going to stay at a place with his name on it. But I did tell. Remember yesterday
1: it
2: I brought
1: be
2: up.
1: My first choice.
2: No, but if also, it's your only choice, then.
1: I've never been in there. I wonder if it's all magnified now. Like if it's just got like cheap.
2: Well,
1: gold
2: I think
1: fittings on everything.
2: Those things are sold when he doesn't own it anymore. Like they don't keep that aesthetic, or like they just do their own thing. Whoever owns the building does their own thing. But I do believe he has to. You have to keep the name. Yeah. Remember yesterday I brought up how his whole thing with the Kennedy Center is like this psychological.
1: Well, you did that off air.
2: I did tell you about that off air. Yeah.
1: Nico asked some AI.
2: I just Google.
1: What is it that makes Trump
2: obsessed with the Kennedy Center specifically?
1: Obsessed, but just also obsessed. That's the right word for it. He's obsessed about getting his name on different things.
2: For a decade, Trump's sense of self-worth and identity has been completely intertwined with brick and mortar real estate. To Trump, a building with his name on it is the ultimate proof of success and existence. While political achievements, policies, and laws can be repealed or forgotten, a massive stone monument in the nation's capital is a form of permanent immortality.
1: Except they're going to take his name off the second he's out of office, or the second they're able to.
2: I guess that's
1: even if it gets on there, it's coming down.
2: He's trying to put it on so many things that it's going to take time.
1: It's not like you're King Tut, like it's going to last for 2,000 years, dude. You're not building a pyramid
2: off air. Didn't you tell me that's real Ozymandias vibes?
1: Yeah, kind of. It's given Ozymandias vibes for sure. But that's interesting. Also. Like his need to show the elites. He does not, a billionaire, consider himself elite because he was always kind of, well, he's a boor,
2: and he's new money, I guess. And in Manhattan society, he was never really accepted.
1: Yeah, you know, he was looked upon.

0: distastefully by the real Manhattan elite.
1: The Kennedys, and people who are probably named like Kennedy. Like,
0: well, and the Kennedy Center is, let's face it, you're probably a pretty fancy schmancy person if you're going to the Kennedy Center regularly.
1: Regularly, yeah.
0: You know, you're probably pretty wealthy and put his name on there, but I'm telling you, as soon as it's over for Trump, all this crap is going back to the way that it was before.
2: I have a good suggestion for your Halloween parade or whatever it is. Someone should go. Someone should go with the McConnell mask with a stupid smile on the wheelchair. That's scary enough.
0: I guess he's talking about Mitch McConnell.
3: Oh, McConnell mask.
0: So Laura Loomer came out, and Laura Loomer kind of has President Trump's ear, and she's a terrible troll, an awful human being. But she claimed Mitch McConnell is obviously brain dead because there are videos of him with just frozen with this smile on his face.
1: Like a blank smile.
0: But didn't I see a video of him actually standing and talking to somebody, or did I imagine?
3: They didn't allow videos.
1: They haven't really allowed videos of him.
0: So still photos then.
3: Yes.
0: Well, that tells you something. You're not allowing videos of Senator Mitch McConnell.
1: Like his body, like his bodyguard security, right? I think that's what it's been like.
0: Well, I mean, I don't think he's functioning. I don't think he's brain dead. But
1: he does.
0: I don't
1: he does
0: think
1: have this weird goofy smile, though, and like some dead eyes.
0: Oh, I think his eggs might have been scrambled by whatever this latest health thing is. And I certainly wish him well. I will say that that's a facial expression that I recognize from my own family members who battled with, you know, declining dementia, that sort of stuff, for sure. All right, I've got a true crime report, woo, and we're all ready to go with today's true crime report.
4: Whoop, whoop. That's the sound of the police. Whoop, whoop. That's the sound of the beast.
0: Real crime stories, actual crime stories from around the world and across the nation. A 22-year-old man in Florida crashed his truck on Sunday morning. He had a reason. He said that he was trying to apply deodorant. He was attempting to put on deodorant. It was a stick kind. And thankfully, no injuries were reported, including the driver, which is fortunate because his truck slammed into a concrete barrier and came to rest right on top of the concrete barrier. The driver was not arrested, but received a citation for careless driving.
1: Oh, God.
0: Florida Highway Patrol also reminding drivers to stay focused behind the wheel because any distraction can cause an accident. In fact, we have a story coming up later where a different kind of distraction resulted in a man's death.
1: Joanna, did you have any friends, or maybe even you, did you, like, were you one of those people in the morning that was, like, if you were late, you'd put on makeup driving?
0: Or do you know Joanna famously does not drive.
3: When my mom would take me to school, yeah, I'd be putting on my makeup because I chose sleep over.
1: I definitely have friends I know who said that they would be like putting on makeup. Yeah, that seems like super distracting.
0: I'm
1: deodorant.
0: Just,
1: I know,
0: putting on the deodorant. It seems like you could do that in like a couple seconds, right? Just get
1: rid of. But that's all it takes, I guess.
0: Maybe his hand got stuck inside his shirt and he couldn't get it out in time. A woman named Booze assaulted a clerk because the line was taking too long. This happened in Maryland. A 38-year-old woman named Tiffany Booze flipped out on a store clerk because the checkout line was taking way too long. Another employee had opened an additional register to help her, but on the way out, she punched the clerk in the face, the first clerk. So they open up a line for her because I guess she was probably, you know, making a big ado about it. But on her way out, she punched the original clerk in the face. She left, but then came back in, flashing a gun. At that point, the employees called police, but Ms. Booze ran off. No shots were fired. When police showed, employees handed them Ms. Booze's wallet and cell phone, which she had left on the counter. She must have realized that she forgot them because she came back again and was immediately taken.

0: into custody as police were still on the scene. She was charged with 5 counts of weapons violation, first-degree assault for the punch, and other charges.
1: Oh, wait, I want to see the mugshot. I know you have that link.
0: Yeah, I mean, sure.
1: Oh, wow. Look at that gun.
0: That's the guy's, like a, this must be a chick gun. It's like baby blue in color. All right. Get those mugshots up when I can. The police department in Trinidad, Texas has been shut down after multiple violations. Do me a favor. What's the population of Trinidad, Texas? I know the population of Trinidad, Colorado, of course. But Trinidad, Texas, I don't know.
1: Uh, 800 people.
0: Okay, so 800 people. Keep that in mind just for a minute, okay? The department in this town of 800 people has received criticism, including arresting a local mom who had posted a video of the town's dirty water, like the terrible water. They arrested her and put her in the back of a police car, took her down and booked her. The Texas Police Department has been ordered to disband after the state of Texas ruled it provided no benefit to the community. So not only this whole thing about arresting, you know, somebody for posting a video on Facebook, they determined the department, the police department in Trinidad had, quote, failed to meet minimum standards as a law enforcement agency. The former police chief is named Charles Gregory, and he and his wife are claiming that it was not such a big deal.
2: Why? Is it all the bad juju that's around? Is it all the bad publicity? Dallas gets bad publicity all the time. Fort Worth gets bad publicity all the time.
3: He did his job. He didn't want to do what happened. He didn't want to bend his integrity. But he was just doing what he was being told to do.
0: Wait, wait, wait. Dallas is a town of like 2-3 million people. Your town has 800 people. It seems like he's trying to compare like, hey, things don't always go smoothly for the Dallas Police Department. All right, you do not want to be this guy. A 58-year-old man in Michigan was allegedly preoccupied while driving. He tragically crashed, rolled his vehicle, and died.
1: Oh, God.
0: Police report that he was partially ejected through the sunroof of his vehicle and that he was not wearing pants. Also, they found evidence

0: Okay.
1: You could say he was using a stick shift.
2: Okay.
1: Maybe manual.
2: Mm-hmm. Driving man, keep going.
1: Was he in a hard top or soft top?
0: Okay.
2: Hey, I think I know why he had to resort to pornography.
1: Why?
2: Because he was driving a 96 Toyota.
3: I see a little crime and that kind of thing.
4: I owe my life of crime to the fact that I was a dropout.
5: Just last week, a guy pulled a knife on me. I could see it wasn't a real professional job. There was butter on it.
6: 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Like the crime of the century.
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8: 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And his dear

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0: is Metallica and Fuel on 95.5 KLAQ. Starting on Monday, they're going to have some pre-sales for our birthday bash, Tuesday, May 11th, Metallica with Limp Bizkit in concert at the Sun Bowl. So I know a lot of people saw them a few years ago at the Don Hanskin Center. We had a caller point out earlier, well, the Sun Bowl seats a lot more than the Don Hanskin Center.
1: I didn't know that they sold out in 30 minutes last time.
0: Yeah. Oh, yeah. It was hard to get your...
2: I couldn't get tickets.
0: To get hands on tickets the last time they came to the Don Hanskin Center, but they are going to be in town celebrating our 50th birthday year. Tuesday, May 11th, we'll have tickets that we're going to be giving away starting Monday, too, every day next week. 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A week from Friday at 10 a.m. You can get those tickets through Ticketmaster.com and the Don Haskins Center box office. Mm-hmm. I think the Metallica fan club sale is Monday, Tuesday, and then they've got a credit card sale Wednesday. And start listening to win tickets. Also, you're probably going to hear a little snippet of Fuel, because we're going to have the KLAQ Fuel Up Your Life pin number, the very first one. We're doing this contest for a couple of weeks, and every day somebody's going to win $250. But the prize, it's a lot of cash. $25,000 is the grand prize that you are also eligible to win. So every hour, starting in about 15 to 20 minutes, we're going to have a different Qcash pin code. And what you want to do when you hear those, enter them on the KLAQ mobile app. There will be a daily winner of $250, but you could get the big money. That's $25,000. Contest starts today.
2: Cool.
3: Good morning, guy gets in there, guy gets. I can't believe you say you don't like Spider-Man. At least have some concrete evidence on why you don't like him. It's just so unbelievable. My introduction to Spider-Man was before the 70s, 80s TV show. I remember seeing Spider-Man as a child on a show called The Electric Company on PBS, where Morgan Freeman came out freakily as a police officer. That was my introduction. Nico, you're a smart guy. You don't like Metallica. I still don't know why that much, but you like Spider-Man. What other characters do you like? What are your top five characters? Thank you, guys. Love you. Bye.
0: There's a lot there.
1: Yeah. There's a lot there.
0: They did have a Spider-Man segment on this kids show called Electric Company.
2: Oh, okay.
0: I don't know if you guys had, if Electric Company was still on.
2: Yeah.
0: But Spider-Man would come out and, I don't know, the lesson was grammar or something, but he wouldn't speak. Instead, there'd be these word bubble
1: coming out of him.
0: I would say a young Morgan Freeman, but he wasn't
1: he
0: even
1: already looked
0: then.
1: Old then, yeah.
0: A younger Morgan Freeman was in the cast of Electric Company. He played one character, Easy Reader, who was kind of like a 70s style pimp looking dude,
1: like Easy Rider.
0: Easy Reader, and he would help kids learn how to read. The Electric Company,
1: I'm your word pimp.
0: Kind of what was going on there.
1: Well, some people in the app chat, actually, the only two I see talking about Spider-Man seem to, I guess, agree with me. Gio says, yeah, Spider-Man sucks. Dodger says, Spider-Man makes gay seem gayer.
0: Okay. We don't need to debate Spider-Man. Obviously, Spider-Man is super popular. What are your top five characters?
1: That I grew up really liking.
0: Like superhero specific.
1: Batman, Superman, Green Lantern, The Flash.
0: Okay. Yeah, it's DC.
1: X-Men. Yeah, it's DC mostly, though.
0: Oh, but you do like the X-Men.
1: I do like X-Men.
0: Now, do you go see when there's a new X-Men movie, or do you even do that?
1: There haven't been a new X-Men movie, but yeah, I did see each of the X-Men movies.
0: Okay. Joanna's got the news coming up shortly. We're going to have, our first pin number in just a few moments, but I have random facts for you today. I'd like to share them with you.
1: Oh,
0: ready?
1: Cool. Yeah.
0: All right, here goes.
4: And now it's time for 1, 2, 3, random facts.

0: Here we go. A segment where we just present you with facts. Hopefully it's something new for you, somewhere in here anyway. But all of the facts have been sourced, and you know, we take it pretty seriously. We're really trying to do good facts to carry around with you. All right. Random fact number one. Doing 179 espresso shots would be enough caffeine to kill you.
1: Oh, my God.
0: Based on your body mass
2: composition
0: and things like that.
3: Someone try it out?
2: Yeah, seriously.
0: I don't know. Could you even drink 179 espresso shots?
1: So anything the limit is 178.
0: Uh-huh. Yeah. Take it up to 178, Joanna, and let us know how you're feeling.
1: I will report back.
0: Random fact number two. Approximately 80% of NFL players go broke within 3 to 5 years of retirement.
2: Oh, really?
3: Oh, no way.
2: I wonder why.
0: Well, I think there's so many people that play in the NFL. You know, not everybody, they all make good salaries, but not all of them are making, you know, the huge salaries. And also, some people only have a career that lasts a season.
3: Yeah, it
0: or
3: could
0: two.
3: Be the case that they're making like a million years, right?
0: And we'll say they're making a million a year.
3: Yeah, and then they buy these houses that are expensive. They can afford it during the time, but once they retire, they don't land up broadcasting gig or anything. There goes that income.
0: I mean, these players to get to the NFL, you're really good. You know, you've been like the best player on your team in high school, probably one of the best on your college team, and you know, one of the best athletes in the world. I think it's hard for guys that have that level of confidence to think, you know, I may only be doing this for a year. You know, I may only be commanding this kind of money for a couple years.
1: Right, what was the percentage of how
0: 80% go broke within 3 to 5 years.
2: Out of 10. That's a really high. I think Danny's right, though. It's probably the mismanagement of, like, your lifestyle, like living beyond your means.
3: Because they get caught up with, like, the feeling of, oh, I'm living this lifestyle, but then once it's gone.
0: I imagine those numbers will go down now. The college athletes are getting paid sometimes millions of dollars. You know, just the idea that you're going to go broke, especially if you played 3 years in college at over $1 million a year.
3: And yeah.
0: Finally, random fact number three. The best-selling cassette tape of all time.
3: Ooh, can I guess?
0: Yeah. Everybody can guess if you want to.
2: A cassette tape.
0: Yeah. What was the best-selling
3: cassette tape
0: album on cassette?
3: It's going to be not, I think it's going to be not a music thing. It's going to be like a comedy thing, right?
0: No.
2: Okay, you're specifically talking about music?
1: Is it music?
0: It is music, yeah.
3: It is music? Okay.
0: What sold more cassettes?
2: When was, because in the, did you have cassettes in the 80s?
0: Yeah, of course.
1: Madonna.
2: Madonna's a good choice.
3: I'm going to take a weird guess here. Maybe something like Sesame Street, like the Sesame Street soundtrack or something.
2: I'm going to say Beatles.
3: Nah.
0: No. Whitney Houston's soundtrack The Bodyguard.
1: The Bodyguard.
3: Wow. So that was what, 90s?
0: Yeah, it was when the movie came out. Wow. So
2: early 90s?
1: Like 93 maybe?
0: Yeah, 93, 94. Sold more copies than any other on the cassette format.
2: Mm. What's the big song that she sings, Joanna, from that?
0: I will always love you.
3: Did you not know that, Nico?
2: I did. I just wanted her to sing it real quick.
1: Oh, you wanted me to sing it. You think I can... I'm not even going to attempt.
0: That's one. When I see somebody do that at a karaoke bar, I'm like,
1: ooh,
0: okay,
1: that's brave. That's, you brave ambitious. Soul.
0: That's like skiing the triple black diamond hill if you go skiing. Yeah. That's not an easy thing to do. Whitney Houston's The Bodyguard soundtrack sold over 45 million copies, making it the best-selling cassette tape of all time. And
3: Is that movie any good? I've never seen that one.
0: I'll be honest with you, I've never seen The Bodyguard. Yeah.

0: Whitney Houston.
1: Let's let her do it.
2: Nico, what'd you do with all that money?
0: What money?
2: The money your mom gave you for singing lessons.
0: Two in a row? Really? Yeah. You feeling good today?
3: Can you guys estimate the time of the drum hit?
0: Like how many measures?
4: Oh, that's a big trend on social media where everyone tries to guess the drum hit.
3: Yeah. You know what we're talking about, Buzz?
2: Like?
4: The part, right?
2: One, two.
3: I try to get it, yeah.
4: So you try to get the drum hit.
2: What do you mean you try and just guess it just from the hit?
3: You try to match
4: when it comes in, yeah.
2: That, I mean, she starts singing it right away.
4: Four beats.
2: Those are your random facts, everybody.
0: Wait, was that a Dolly Parton song originally?
3: It was.
4: Yes, it was.
2: Yeah, Dolly wrote it.
3: R.I.P.
2: About 20 years later, Whitney recorded it, put it on the Bodyguard soundtrack.
4: Love it.
2: All right, we're going to take a break. When we come back, Joanna Barb is next with news headlines coming up.
4: Yes, Meta is making a multi-million dollar investment in El Paso's nonprofits, and that money could go even further during this year's Giving Day. I've got your details next in news.
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0: Use that now on the KLAQ mobile app, and we will have another cash code headed your way very shortly, just about an hour. And this is not just for today. It's going to be going on for a few weeks here. Hey, plenty of chances for you to win $250 a day, $25,000 grand prize.
1: I got a neckline call. I don't know if you want me to play this.
0: Okay.
1: But this controversy is just not going away, guys.
2: Uh-oh.
3: Good morning, Mo Show. This is Andy from Las Cruces. Nico, I got a bone to pick with you.
2: Uh-oh.
3: You just said that Spider-Man is too much of a goody-goody for you, but Batman refuses to use guns and always puts his people in prison. Batman is much more of a goody-goody than Spider-Man. Now, I'm not saying that you need to go pay money to go watch him, but, hey, give the guy a chance, you know? He's number three in the box office all time now. That's got to be a good enough reason. Thanks, guys. Have a great morning.
0: I mean, I don't care if you go see Spider-Man or not.
1: Yeah.
0: I wonder how much longer it's going to be in theaters.
2: Danny.
4: Nah.
5: And now, Joanna Barba with the news.
0: Let's get into the news. Good morning, Joanna.
2: Oh.
0: Is that the...
1: That was the alarm.
2: That was the alarm.
0: We've already done it.
2: We're off to a great start. We did it early, on time, I would say. Mm-hmm. So we're doing good. The Federal Reserve has raised interest rates for the first time in more than 3 years, approving a quarter point increase Wednesday as officials continue trying to bring down inflation. The decision was unanimous, including Fed Chair Kevin Warsh, and brings the Fed's benchmark rate to a range of 3.75 to 4%. Most Fed policymakers are also projecting at least one more rate hike before the end of the year. President Trump criticized the move, accusing other members of the Fed board of being political while saying that he still has confidence in Warsh. Trump has repeatedly pushed for much lower interest rates. For your wallet, existing fixed rate loans won't suddenly change, but higher rates can eventually mean more expensive borrowing on things like new loans and credit cards, while savers could see better returns on some accounts.
6: The interest rates are too high. We should be paying the lowest interest rate anywhere in the world.
0: Okay.
1: Now, Buzz, I know you're an expert in this field, so why don't you break down the financial implications of this?
0: I don't know, man. What is it, a quarter of a percentage point?
2: Mm-hmm.
0: Yeah, who cares?
2: That means zero to me.
1: Well, people trying to buy houses or cars or
0: sure. You add an extra quarter percent on your interest rate. That means you're paying more interest. Your payments are going to accrue over time, and you're eventually, even that one percentage point, if you take out a loan now, it's going to translate to thousands and thousands of dollars.
1: Right.
0: So I kind of understand.
1: It's to cool inflation. Inflation means people are spending too much, so prices are increasing.
0: Spending too much on groceries and gas.
1: Well, that's a good point. One of the highest drivers of inflation right now is the war in Iran, and the Fed can't do anything about that. This won't change that.
0: Here is Fed Chair Kevin Warsh. He was asked about how the higher rate would help consumers and what message he had for President Trump.
7: I've got nothing for you on a discussion with the president. Some months ago, I said we will deliver stable prices. Today's action is consistent with that.
0: Okay.
1: But it was a unanimous vote, so it's not like you can point to anybody specifically being partisan, and it's everybody voted for it.
0: Mm-hmm.
1: Also, doesn't Kevin Warsh sound like you're trying to say Wash? But it's like an older
2: term. Like in, if you're a Southern, like a Warsh.
0: Get back in there and wash behind your ears. Wash them dishes. Get in that kitchen and rattle those pots and pans and wash them dishes.
2: Wash your ass.
1: The Federal Open Market Committee says there's probably going to be another increase before the end of the year.
2: Correct, yeah. House leaders canceled votes scheduled for today, meaning lawmakers will leave Washington early and will not take up a resolution to impeach Defense Secretary Pete Hegseth until after the November elections. Republican Rep. Thomas Massie filed the resolution as privileged, which normally requires a House action within 2 legislative days. Speaker Mike Johnson called the effort a publicity stunt and said leaders plan to table it when lawmakers return on November 9th. GOP leader said the early departure was not connected to the impeachment push and that members should return home to campaign.
1: It was totally connected. Like, Mike Johnson could have let everybody stay and vote on this, but he made everybody go home so that they wouldn't have a vote.

0: Would they vote to impeach? Do they have the votes to impeach Pete Hegseth? I know it's a Republican who brought the articles of impeachment, Thomas Massie.
1: You'd need at least a good number of defectors, yeah.
2: New photos of President Trump are raising questions about what could be next for the Kennedy Center. Trump was photographed through the window of Air Force One Wednesday, looking at presentation boards that appear to include an image of the Kennedy Center and the word demolition. Neither the White House nor the Kennedy Center has announced plans to demolish the building, but the photos come as the center is already closed amid a major legal fight over Trump's efforts to have his name added to the venue. A federal judge has ruled that the Kennedy Center cannot add Trump's name without approval from Congress. Trump has said planned renovations will not move forward unless that decision is reversed. Now a judge has ordered the administration to provide more information about the closure and renovation plans, as those new photos add another question about exactly what could happen to the Kennedy Center.
1: There is apparently money to fix the Kennedy Center.
0: Congress appropriated $250 million. $250 million were appropriated to fix the Kennedy Center. So, yeah, they have funding.
1: So it's not like, oh, this is such a bad situation that
0: it's all about the man's name being on the building. Mm-hmm. I mean,
1: yeah, that's basically it. Yeah.
0: I can't make fun of a human being more than just stating the facts in this case.
1: Right.
0: You don't put my name on the Kennedy Center, which is already named after a popular president, then I'm not going to allow it to be fixed up. I mean,
1: it's
0: what psychological. What criticism would you really need of somebody who's given a certain amount of trust by the public?
2: Oh, you need this money? Put my name on that.
1: Put my
2: name.
1: You don't get the money. You don't get the money. But it also just undercuts any argument like, oh, this place is falling apart without me. The money's there. It's not falling apart without you.
2: Right. The family of a Texas woman who died from pregnancy complications is suing Attorney General Ken Paxton, state medical officials, and several doctors, claiming Texas abortion laws contributed to her death. Tiara Walker was 37 and 20 weeks pregnant when she died from complications of preeclampsia in December of 2024. Her family says Walker suffered seizures, blood clots, and dangerously high blood pressure during her pregnancy and repeatedly requested an abortion as her condition worsened. Texas law allows abortions in limited circumstances when a pregnant patient faces life-threatening conditions, but the lawsuit claims doctors refused to end Walker's pregnancy despite her family arguing that she qualified for that exemption. Her family is now challenging the constitutionality of the state's abortion restrictions and claims fear of prosecution has made doctors hesitant to provide emergency abortion care.
1: If you're not familiar, preeclampsia is one of the major pregnancy conditions that you have to look out for with any woman who's pregnant. And the ultimate cure for it is delivering a baby. It's because it was 20 weeks. It was so early that you could try monitoring it. But if she was in life threatening conditions, removing the baby is the number one cure.
2: Right.
1: And they wouldn't let her do it.
2: And they wouldn't. El Paso pet owners are being warned to keep a close eye on their animals as New World screwworm cases have been detected near the borderland. Despite the name, screwworm isn't actually a worm. It's a larva of a fly that feeds on living tissue, typically entering through an open wound or areas like eyes, ears, or mouth. There have been no confirmed cases in El Paso, but officials say one case was detected in Juarez in August, with additional cases farther east in Texas. El Paso Animal Services says pet owners should watch for foul smelling or draining wounds, loss of appetite, unusual lethargy, or visible maggots in the wound.
1: Ugh.
2: The good news is it's highly treatable when caught early. If your pet has an open wound or you notice any of these symptoms, officials say get them checked by a veterinarian immediately. Meta is putting $2.5 million toward El Paso nonprofits as the company continues developing its massive data center in the city.
0: How much are they trying to buy us off for?
2: $2.5 million.
0: Oh, 2.5?
2: Yeah.
0: That's all?
2: That's all.
1: Come on, Meta.
2: The money is going to the Paso del Norte Community Foundation and will be used as matching funds for El Paso Giving Day on October 15th. That means donations to participating nonprofits can be matched dollar for dollar up to $25,000 per organization, with the potential to generate more than $5 million for local groups. Those organizations work

0: in areas including education, hunger, health, youth and family services, animal welfare, and the arts. The donation comes as Meta and the City of El Paso continue working on a community agreement connected to the data center, including ongoing discussions surrounding its water and electricity use.
1: I mean...
0: How much are they trying to buy us?
1: Is this a bribe? Do you think...
2: Is $2.5 million even a respectable amount of money from a company like Meta to buy us off, I mean?
1: To buy, well, let's...
2: To buy our goodwill.
0: Well, those commercials that they keep hounding us with keep saying, like, Meta's putting, like, $10 billion into the city itself.
1: Well, I'm happy that...
2: I looked into how they justify that. They mean over the course of the lifetime of the endeavor, it could bring in $10 million.
1: Billion.
2: That's after
1: billion.
2: That's after the 20-year tax freeze expires.
1: Oh.
2: I don't think that they're going to use data centers 20 years from now. I don't think we'll ever get tax money out of these. There'll be some new technology by then, right?
1: Well, look, it's a good thing that the Paso Hilton Arte Foundation has money now. I mean,
0: that's nice.
1: That's very nice. And hopefully it goes to.
0: It can go even further on El Paso Giving Day.
1: Yeah. But it does seem like they are trying to buy as much goodwill as possible right now.
2: Keep trying, I say, Meta.
0: They're very unpopular right now. Another longtime El Paso nightlife spot is getting ready to close its doors. Whiskey Dick's announced it will be closing after more than two decades in business.
2: I saw David Allen Coe at Whiskey Dick's. I saw Robert Earl Keen. At Whiskey Dick's.
1: I mean, it's an El Paso institution, a drinking institution.
0: It really is. In a farewell message on Instagram, Whiskey Dick's thanked generations of customers who've walked through its doors and called Whiskey's an iconic El Paso experience. The announcement did not give a reason for the closure or specify exactly when the final night will be, but the message ended by thanking El Paso for one last ride and signing off with until next time.
1: Danny, how many times have you gotten drunk at Whiskey Dick's?
3: Nice.
2: You know, I saw another business close down.
0: What?
2: The Mutt's bar for dogs. Mutt's. Or you could take your dogs?
1: Yes. The dog.
0: Oh, it did, yeah.
2: Now,
1: dog park, like, kind of.
2: I never saw, like, they had an outdoor patio. I never saw a dog or a human because I drive by it every day.
3: Yeah.
2: You know, off
0: I
2: the
0: would
2: side
0: see
2: of I-10.
0: It sometimes that we would pass by there.
2: I usually don't even see cars in the parking lot. I didn't know how they were keeping...
3: Business?
2: They were keeping themselves afloat as long as
0: they
2: have.
0: I know, I always intended
2: never looks like
0: I'm making
2: there.
0: It out there, especially once I got my dog, but mm-hmm. I just never made it out.
1: So I had a membership, and I would take my dog during the week. They had such weird hours. Like, they were not open at regular hours. It would be like Wednesday through Saturday. Mm-hmm. And at weird times. Also, no shade.
2: No shade.
1: No right. shade out of the back.
2: Wow. I'll tell you one thing, because that skydiving place that's right next to it shut down a few weeks ago.
1: And then Boston Pizza.
2: The Boston Pizza location.
3: Oh,
2: this little area behind Monticello.
1: Yep.
2: Or is that what it's
1: Monticello.
2: Called?
3: Monticello.
2: Yeah. Right. That little area might have a chance of surviving if there were easy access to it, like right off the interstate, but there's not. There's not an access road. Mm-hmm. You have to go down Mesa through residential neighborhoods.
0: Yeah. It is.
2: You know, it's hard to get to.
1: I think the idea was to have those, because there's a lot of homes being developed around there, and there is going to be access to the freeway. I think that's the plan, but none of that has happened yet. And so
2: I think that contributes to the businesses not... You know, keeping their doors open. That doesn't apply to Whiskey Dick's. That's over on Lee Trevino.
1: Yeah, that's a whole separate thing. Although, on the opposite side of it, business that's doing really well that's right next to it in that area, the Elmont.
2: The one with the swimming pool?
1: Yes, and it's right next door to those other ones.
2: Well, they're always bringing in, I guess, DJs.
1: Big acts, big DJs.
0: I hear even though for, like, during the week in the summer, they have, like, great deals for you to be able to go and swim and experience the club itself. So that's pretty cool.
3: Did this hear a reason why Whiskey's is closing?
1: Yeah, that's a good question, Danny.
0: No, it did not.
1: Do you think it's like the economy? Do you think it's has anything to do with that?
2: I imagine the causes are multiple.
1: Varied.
3: Is today the last day they're going to be open?
0: They didn't say when.
3: Because I know Thursdays is like their day. It's like Whiskey Thursdays, whatever. The country night and everything.
2: You know a lot about this.
1: Yeah, you
2: place.
1: Do.
3: It's right by my house. And, like, you know, all my friends go and stuff. I see it posted and stuff.
1: Oh, yeah?
3: Yeah. Have you guys gone?
1: Yeah,
2: I have.
0: I went once like a long time ago.
3: How long has it been open?

0: No, just to go.
1: 20 years, dude.
2: Oh, wow. I know they opened the new country like bar off of Pebble Hills. I don't know if that's why. It's like 5 minutes away from Whiskey, so I don't know if that's why maybe they closed a competition or something. Or.
1: Oh, we actually have a neckline call about this.
0: About Whiskey Dicks?
1: Well, about...
3: I think it's funny that you just keep saying Whiskey Dick. Go for it.
4: Talking about the stores and shops behind Montecito area. I work around there. I'm not going to say where. I don't want any haters and stuff. But we're calling it the hipster's graveyard. We seem to tell that nothing here is surviving. Because let's just be honest, man. Whatever's here is, this is like expensive. Expensive. Topgolf is expensive as hell, but I mean, it's entertaining.
3: It is.
4: But the iFly, man, that thing closed down because it's cheaper to jump out of an actual airplane. You know, the Mutt ain't doing good. It's just the whole thing. So a bunch of hipster stores, it's just not going to cut it in El Paso. Then. Maybe we'll get a few more Burlington Wilds right here in this location.
3: A few more what?
0: Burlington's.
1: The more Burlington's.
3: More Burlington's the better. Topgolf gets expensive if you take your family and you're buying.
1: Since your daughter likes to go.
3: Yeah, she enjoys. She hates golf. She doesn't want to play golf. She wants to go because you can hit golf balls and play Angry Birds. Using the golf balls as
1: That's
3: the thing.
1: That's hilarious.
0: No, Topgolf is
3: But it's super expensive.
0: It is expensive. So it's really like a once a year thing for my family.
3: It's kind of
0: where we're like, here comes our yearly Topgolf.
3: You could not do it every week.
0: El Paso Star in the Mountain went silver last night in honor of Metallica's upcoming return to the Sun City. Live Nation teamed up with the El Paso Chamber for the special lighting, celebrating Metallica bringing its M72 tour to the Sun Bowl on May 18th of next year for our birthday bash. Mother Nature apparently understood the assignment. As the star glowed silver on the Franklin Mountains, lightning was flashing across the El Paso sky, making for some pretty incredible photos and videos that were shared on social media. Which, by the way, send those to me. I would love to write an article on that.
3: Write an article about all the lightning.
0: All the lightning and stuff. That was really cool.
1: Yes. So who's heard from friends or family about like tickets or being excited?
0: Oh, you mean like suddenly getting texts from guys who ghosted me and they're like, "Hey, girl, how you doing?"
1: Did you know? Way.
3: Somebody who ghosted you?
0: No, Mark, I'm not going to give you tickets. You don't just ghost me and then try and weasel your way in for Metallica tickets.
1: You messed with the wrong person. Joanna holds a grudge.
3: We got Gabe here talking about Whiskey Dicks. Hi, Gabe.
5: Hey,
3: what's going on?
5: How you doing, guys?
3: Doing real good, Gabe. Thanks.
5: Hey, so you guys were talking about Whiskey Dicks and like what was going to be the last date. So, Buzz, I know you're not a fan of Fit Fam and all that stuff, but this is pretty much how I saw it. Basically, they announced it, I believe, yesterday, and then today, or like I think the same day that they announced it, like a couple hours later, people were going to the location. It was closed. Like, no sign, no doors open, like, just completely full-on closed. So, no, like, goodbye party, no nothing. It was just announcement, closed, done.
1: No farewell.
5: No farewell, nothing.
1: Oh,
5: it was
1: man.
5: Just, like, not even ripping the Band-Aid. It's just gone. Absolutely gone.
1: Gabe, were you a frequent visitor of Whiskey Dicks?
5: I had a friend that would always post and go there and, like, have fun there. I'm not a fan of country, so I didn't go there often. But, I mean, I understand the appeal. It looks pretty cool.
3: It's a good bar. Fun, you know, they got a dance, you know, area, everything you'd want in a honky-tonk, and they bring in pretty good acts. I saw David Allen Coe there, like I said. So.
5: No, yeah, I mean, like I said, it's pretty crazy that they just like kind of closed it like without a farewell party or anything. Mm-hmm. So it might be something that has to do with the economy or something like that. I also wanted to bring up something else, Buzz. So I don't know if you guys like go through like the neckline calls that come in a little bit later. Sometimes you do. Sometimes I know you can't because there's a lot that come in. Mm-hmm. My dad is a frequent listener. Mm-hmm. He listens to you guys almost every day because I introduced your show to him. He's not like a big rock fan like I am, but he enjoys your show. And yesterday he left you guys a neckline call. I don't know if you guys already played it, about your costume ideas. He talked to you about Star Trek.
3: We played that.
1: Was that your dad? Yeah, because he had some great...
3: Was that your dad who came up with all the, to me, are pretty obscure Star Trek characters?
1: He was talking about B'Elanna Torres. Yeah.
5: Yes. That was him because he's like the biggest like Star Trek fan ever.
3: Oh
5: like,
3: yeah.

0: full on nerd voice, like full on, like, nice. Full on like that.
1: No, your dad is a real one.
2: Yeah, yeah.
1: When he gave us some good ideas, tracking. Though. Yeah. All right. Thanks, Gabe. Thanks for calling.
2: Have a good one.
3: Oh, that's badass.
1: Okay.
2: That is badass.
3: That's cool. Oh, yeah. Finally, if you've ever had the Sunday scaries, witnessed a crash out, or fallen for a Rickroll, the dictionary officially understands you now. Merriam-Webster has added 1,400 new words and definitions to its website.
1: No cap.
3: No cap, saying the additions reflect language that's become widely used over time. The latest batch also includes California sober, cake pop, looks maxing, and parasocial.
1: Huh.
3: The internet and AI contributed plenty too, with vibe coding, meme coin, and AGI all making the cut. From Rickrolling to Sunday Scaries, the latest editions are basically a snapshot of how the internet has reshaped the way that we all talk.
2: Yeah, seriously. What are Sunday Scaries?
3: It's when 6 p.m. hits on a Sunday and you start dreading, oh, I got to go back to
2: the
3: work
2: next
3: tomorrow.
2: Day. Yeah.
3: After a weekend. Sunday Do you ever get scaries. The Sunday Scaries, Buzz?
4: Do you want to explain that to him?
3: I just did.
1: Like, you get scared because it's 6 o'clock.
3: You don't get scared, but you just are like,
2: I feel
3: oh,
2: like I have that a lot.
3: Back to work.
2: Yeah. I had that a lot more when I was in school.
4: Oh, I was
3: when
4: horrible.
3: You're like, oh, I got
1: to
3: go back to school.
1: Oh, I dreaded going to school more than I ever dread going to work.
3: Oh, yeah?
1: Well, I'm lucky that I love my job. You know,
2: you've always had a job that you love.
1: I love
2: really.
1: My job. Yeah. So.
4: Do you really?
1: Yeah, absolutely.
4: Are you passionate about it?
1: It's my only passion.
4: Oh, really?
2: Radio is his only passion.
3: Danny, he's been doing this for like over 30 years.
2: Wait, no. So. Do you guys not know
1: 40
2: this?
1: 40 years. Bro.
2: Okay, oh, so one of my favorite stories about Buzz is that he was asked to do school announcements, like over the PA.
4: Uh-huh.
3: Oh, yeah, you have told us that story.
2: And that's where he really like kind of liked hearing his voice and saying stuff
1: well, because
2: over the PA.
1: Other kids got to do it, so it kind of rotated. They'd have different kids do the announcements, but I decided to do it in character.
2: Yeah.
1: I've been doing it a couple of times, so I started doing this. There used to be this guy on the radio called Paul Harvey who had like reports.
2: The rest that- of the story.
1: The rest of the story. Right? Doesn't that sound like Paul
2: Harvey? That's a pretty good Paul
1: Harvey. So I'm doing that, and everybody knew back in those days who Paul Harvey was. And then I go back to class, and everybody's talking about it and like
4: He's
1: speculating
4: so cool.
1: on who it was. And it was like, oh, man, I feel like a superhero with a secret identity
4: like
1: or something.
4: Like Spider-Man, Peter Parker.
1: And yeah. There's no turning back from that.
2: So, it's, Joanna, it's been more like 45 years
4: wow.
2: that he's like been doing stuff like this.
1: It has not.
4: But have you ever gone to like a career day at school to talk about
1: they,
4: like,
1: they quit inviting me because of some of the subject matter that we discussed on the show, Danny.
3: Oh, no.
1: I was only on the air for like 6 months until I could stop being invited to career days.
4: Oh, man. I was going to ask if like, you went for like your daughter's school or something when she was going to elementary.
1: I would just go.
2: Do you want a job in radio?
1: Well, I'm here to tell you about the wonderful world of radio audio equalization.
4: Nice.
5: Hey, good morning, Mo Show. I'm calling from Mesa, Arizona.
3: Okay.
5: Just letting you guys know, I got a little insight on that Whiskey Dick's. They're going to shut that one down, the one in Las Cruces, and they're going to open up another Soggy Peso over by Sundance Park in that area. It's going to be twice as big as the Soggy Peso there in El Paso. But also, it's just to let you guys know that he said that they weren't doing too good financially. With that Whiskey Dick's there and the one in Cruces. So they're going to combine both and just open up another Soggy Peso up in that area. Good show.
1: Okay, thank you.
3: Okay.
1: Wait, do the people who own Whiskey Dick's also own Soggy Peso?
4: I guess so.
2: It's a good question. I don't know.
3: It's a great question.
2: Yeah. Lisa would know.
4: Glenn also would know. Who knows? Glenn knows all the...
3: Oh, Glenn would have.
4: Yeah.
1: Nika, what were those... 60-second dramas that people are watching. You talked about it earlier.
2: Vertical shorts.
1: And give me the overview. It's like a 60-second,
2: yeah,
1: and then
2: so,
1: they end on a cliffhanger.
2: Vertical shorts are series or shows, TV shows kind of, that are 1 minute each episode. And you continue watching as much as you can pay for, I guess, the subscription. So 50 minutes would be a whole series.
1: And what's the subject matter mostly? Is it like rom-com style? Is it sci-fi? Is it?
2: They have all genres of stuff. But what I noticed is the storylines almost always have

0: some type of underdog and somebody being treated horribly, whether it's a girl being treated horribly by guys, a guy being treated horribly by girls.
1: And you're saying, and Joanne has seen some of these too, that it kind of pushes certain emotional buttons.
0: Yeah,
1: like
0: because
1: you invested
0: you
1: in
0: wanna
1: it.
0: See-
2: you want to see. Also, they're like 60 seconds, right? So it'll leave on a little cliffhanger so that you can see what happens next.
0: And you kind of want to find the comeuppance. You want to eventually keep going. You want to see, like, when is...
2: Like the mafia boss's regret, and you're like, yeah, I want to see him regret.
1: You were watching
2: this.
1: One about mafia bosses.
2: Yeah, the mafia boss's regret, which I found.
1: Right, but you guys, I haven't ever heard you say that they're actually good.
0: No, oh, they're horrible.
2: Okay.
1: All right. Well, then anybody could do one, right?
2: Oh, yeah.
0: Yeah.
2: Yeah, probably.
1: I'm introducing our first ever, you know what's twice as good as a 60-second drama?
2: What?
3: A 30-second.
1: A 30-second.
2: Yeah. Interesting. Oh.
1: You save yourself an extra 30 seconds. Oh. So here's our 30-second vertical drama.
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4: 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Hookers in the Rain.
1: Tune in for our next exciting episode of Hookers in the Rain. All right, let's take a break. 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
1: You're getting wet.
2: That'll be $20.
1: What? Hookers in the
3: Rain. Well, I hope you're enjoying our 30-second dramas. Vertical dramas.
4: Yeah. I can see why you weren't invited to career day. Just talking about Hookers in the Rain. How do you explain
3: that? Oh,
4: we're
3: going to start charging after the. You get two for free.
4: Okay.
3: But then I think the way they work is they start charging you.
4: Wow.
3: Nico, I know you have a segment coming up about the Ig Nobel Prize.
1: I do.
3: We'll get to that coming up here in just a few moments. Just checking our phone lines. Yeah, all right. You can leave a message for us anytime on the Neckline. That number is 521-NECK, 521-6325. Give us a call in the studio. We've had some live calls this morning, so that's always available for you, too, when we're here at 910-4995, 910-4995. Let's get a look at El Paso weather. We got more rain in the forecast coming up, so we're seeing between a 20 and 40% chance of rain in the afternoon mostly and the evening. 94 is going to be the high temperature otherwise. Also, 93 for the high on Friday. We're looking again at somewhere between a 20 and 40% chance of rain tomorrow. Saturday also has rain in the forecast. Sunday, if you want to get out, if you're planning on something that, like golfing, for instance, Sunday's your day. It looks like it's going to be sunny most of the day. Minimal rain chances, 93. Monday's also going to be mostly clear, but Joanne, I want you to look at the radar here. Tuesday, Wednesday of next week, look at that big mass of precipitation headed our way. So the rain will be back after taking a couple days break on Sunday and Monday. Mm-hmm. And this is the Golfer's Forecast. 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Their number is 915-821-2122 for Painted Dunes Desert Golf Course. A library in New Hampshire said that a man came in to return a magazine that had been lent out. It's the September 1894 issue of the Century Illustrated Monthly Magazine. So it was taken from the library in 1894.
5: Wow.
3: And somebody never brought it back. But now the library there says a man named John returned. He told the librarians the magazine had been in his home for years and didn't know where it came from. Obviously, it's before he was alive. He doesn't know how it got there. The magazine was 48,220 days overdue, which would have been a $12,000 fine, but the library...

0: waived it.
1: It's over 100 years.
2: How much fine?
1: $12,055 to be exact.
3: That's like 130 years.
2: They're overdue. Like, whoa, this is really overdue.
1: Danny, I want to talk about not only your generation, the Gen Z, but the whatever the next one coming up is, Alpha, I
4: Alpha,
1: guess.
4: Yeah.
1: What the hell's wrong with you kids?
4: Why?
1: Well, the latest trend on college campuses is a wellness darty.
3: What?
4: What is
1: a darty? Is a daytime party.
4: Darty?
3: A darty.
1: A daytime party.
4: Daytime party. Okay.
1: But with no booze or party.
4: What does it have, like broccoli and like smoothies?
1: Well, a wellness darty, you know, it could be yoga, could be going on a healthy run, an ice bath, and maybe a coffee or matcha afterward.
2: Ooh.
1: And not just small liberal arts colleges. They're becoming popular at schools like University of Miami, University of Florida, Florida State, and University of Alabama. So you could walk down Fraternity Row and see kids out on the lawn with their yoga mats, doing their downward dogs and their greet the days.
3: Lame.
1: That's Lame. Not what college is supposed to be about. Guys, you need to go to a party, a real party. With booze.
4: Why?
1: And keg stands. Because if you go to one of these...
2: It's tradition.
1: You need to get the college experience, and you don't have that until you wake up after a party and find that somebody's written a penis on your forehead with a Sharpie.
3: Because you left your shoes on.
1: Yeah.
3: Exactly. Remember that rule?
4: No.
3: You passed out at a party with your shoes on, they could draw on you? Your friends didn't have
1: I was not aware of that.
4: What rule is that from?
3: That was my college rule.
4: Nice. Nico, did you party a lot in college?
3: No. Well, normal.
1: I'll be honest with you. I'm making it like I was a big raging party animal. I
2: Were
1: never
2: you?
1: Part. No.
2: Yeah,
1: no.
2: Party in college?
3: Well, at Oklahoma Baptist University, they...
2: What were the
1: you had to go
2: like?
1: Off campus.
4: Bible
1: to have
4: study
1: any kind
4: or what?
1: Of, there were parties. They were unsanctioned
4: okay.
1: By the university, and they always took place somewhere off campus.
4: What did you guys do?
1: You know, usually there was some... The thing was, it was a conservative university. If we'd been busted, there could have been possible expulsion just for having beer at a party. So, that only made it, like, more forbidden and exciting and enticing and everything else.
3: Yes. Rice was...
1: Dancing, that was a big thing that we weren't supposed to do anywhere. So, if anybody was dancing or...
3: On campus? Did you hear? Footless. Mary was dancing.
2: Oh, my God.
3: Wow. Yeah, seriously.
2: Heathen.
1: But not a big party.
4: How were they at Rice, Nico?
3: Oh, I was going to say, pretty liberal with, like, drink. There was two bars on campus.
4: On campus?
3: Yeah, for grad students and anybody over the age of 21. Uh-huh. Also, we had, big drinking events. One was called Beer Bike, where you would chug beer and then try and ride a bicycle and compete against all the other dorms.
2: Nice.
3: So.
4: That's crazy.
3: Not too conservative there.
2: So, well, yeah. If darties are your thing... Coffee and Chill is taking over Serve El Paso on Sunday with coffee, matcha, a DJ, some wellness vendors, workouts, recovery services, and a cold plunge.
4: You know, but
3: that's the real chill.
1: Cool. Okay, so I'm not interested in the cold
2: 11.
1: Plunge. How about a cold beer?
4: Yeah,
2: it starts no beer. It starts at 11 Sunday morning. I've got everything you need to know about coffee and chill.
1: There's no
2: at
1: beer.
2: KLK.com. Cool.
1: Just Bloody Marys.
2: Actually, I don't know about Bloody Marys.
4: Buzz, you're asking, why is your generation like this? And I feel like, to an extent, maybe it's because we've seen how messed up previous generations have been as a result of, like, of too much, like, partying and stuff and too much drinking.
1: Yeah, I guess
3: Danny
1: so.
3: Danny can't be normal. Danny can't be representative of all of this age group.
4: No, but I'm going based off of this news story he has.
3: Oh, okay.
4: Yeah.
3: Did you have frats when you were going to college?
4: Not frat parties, but I go to parties, but not frat parties.
3: Are people even going to, like, are frats still a thing?
1: I think people still rush
4: I don't know
1: frats.
4: About...
1: It feels kind of like something you would see in a movie from the 80s.
3: Yeah. Old school.
1: Yeah, but I think they still exist. Nico
3: yes.
1: has a segment for us. It's all about something called the Ig Nobel Prize, or prizes. So can you tell us a little of the background on the Ig Nobel Prize?
3: Sure. This is actually my favorite time of the year because the Ig Nobels are out. So, you know, the Nobel Prizes are awarded pretty much every year
1: for best science.
3: The scientists who make great contributions to their field. And the Ig Nobel Prizes

0: are the opposite. People who are making random or not important contributions.
1: Let's say off the beaten path.
0: Contributions nobody asked for.
1: Okay.
0: So I have 10 pieces of research that sound absurd at first glance, but they actually can raise some legitimate scientific questions. They're not bad science necessarily. Okay.
2: Can we put buzz on that? Like why the electromagnetic field stop working around him?
0: Oh, that's buzz is the Bermuda Triangle, right. As far as I'm concerned. Yeah. Okay, so this year's ceremony was held on September 3rd in Zurich, Switzerland, the first Ig Nobel ceremony ever held outside the United States.
1: Wow.
0: The theme was fungi, and even the trophy for the winners was a foot with mushrooms coming out of it. All right, here are the winners. In biology, Joanna.
3: Yes.
0: They wanted to know, when do venomous snakes actually bite?
3: Huh.
0: Researchers studied the Brazilian pit viper, and then they just started stepping on them.
1: Stepping on them?
0: Yes. They started putting their feet next to the pit viper, or actually stepping on the pit viper.
1: They get a grant to do this?
0: Yes, a lot of people do get grants for these things. It sounds ridiculous, but scientists stepped on venomous snakes to see what happened, right? That sounds dumb.
1: What happened?
0: Well, they actually found that the biting behavior of snakes depended on whether the snake was older or younger, whether it was hot or cool, what time of day it was, and the intensity of how much you stepped next to it.
3: You're stepping with force right next to me, bitch, I'm gonna bite you.
0: I'm going to step on a snake and see what happens. That was the premise behind...
1: Are people honored to get the Ig Nobel Prize, or are they indignant about getting the Ig Nobel Prize?
0: I don't know, because this paper and these researchers were actually controversial. The paper was later retracted because of concerns about animal welfare, because stepping on snakes does not sound like a great animal test. Next up, in physics, the winner, designing a urinal that does not splash back. Guys, we've all been there.
2: Yeah.
0: You need to go to the restroom, and for some reason, that urinal shape just creates a lot of spray.
1: Yeah. I'm sorry, did you say this is physics or engineering?
0: Physics. Maybe a little bit of engineering, too. A team of engineers studied the urinal splashback, and they found that it can be dramatically reduced if the stream hits the surface at a sufficiently shallow angle. So they created a new urinal called the Nautilus, one that uses curved geometry that guides the stream along the surface rather than letting it strike at a perpendicular angle.
1: Okay.
2: Is there any pictures of the device or anything?
0: We should look up some pictures of the Nautilus.
1: Is urinal splashback a challenge that we face every day? Because
0: absolutely. You haven't seen all the splash things that go in your... Like, you've probably seen, like, the things that are in urinals, like that have like spikes to them, or
2: they look like
0: rubber mats, yeah. That are inside the urinals.
1: I guess I wasn't really focused on
2: scented sometimes.
0: Those are meant to reduce splashback.
1: You know how you can tell if you're in a really classy place?
0: There's a guy in the bathroom.
1: They've got. Well, that's true.
3: There's a guy that's like mint.
1: They've got ice in the urinal.
0: Yes, they got ice in the urinal.
2: What does that do, ice?
1: I don't know.
0: Nothing, it just lets it drain.
1: I have no idea what that's
0: also,
1: about.
0: If you don't have plumbing, it works.
2: Oh, sure.
0: Next up, in soil science, researchers buried 1,000 pairs of underwear. That's it.
3: Oh, soiled underwear? You meant like soiled underwear?
0: No. In soil. Well, I guess it was technically
3: were
0: soiled.
3: Were they soiled?
0: They were not soiled. They were brand new, identical pairs of cotton underwear.
1: New whitey-tidies.
0: Whitey-tidies that they buried in soil across more than 25 different countries. The experiment was designed to measure biological soil activity. So they left them there for 2 months, and then they dug the underwear back up to see what happened.
1: And what'd they find?
0: Soil microorganisms, fungi, bacteria, they all broke down the cotton in a lot of ways.
1: By eating it?
0: By decomposing it, yeah.
1: Okay.
0: That does sound dumb.
1: Think about coordinating something in 25 different countries to bury underwear.
0: Well, the apparently method provided a visually obvious way to demonstrate something that is otherwise difficult for non-specialists to see, which is soil is not just dirt. Healthy soil is an active ecosystem filled with tons of tiny little

0: crawly
1: underwear things. Loving little creepy crawlies.
0: Next up, chemistry. The winner for chemistry found out how nutritional cockroach milk was. Did you guys know cockroaches?
1: Cockroaches definitely do not have nipples, therefore they do not have milk.
2: How do you know? Do you check them out or like?
1: I'm pretty sure that bugs don't have nipples.
0: Okay, well, they do have a nutrient-rich secretion that is informally described as cockroach milk.
2: Okay. And then?
0: Well, they studied the secretion. They found it is a highly concentrated protein crystal containing way more proteins, fats, carbohydrates, and essential amino acids than cow milk.
2: So it's pretty good?
0: Very good, apparently.
2: Is that why they can survive nuclear war?
0: but it doesn't mean that you're going to go to like Albertsons and find cockroach milk right next to some stuff.
1: Maybe.
2: Buzz would try if it was available.
0: But what they did find out was how cockroach milk packs in all of those nutrients, and maybe that will help develop new milk.
1: Imagine milking a cockroach, how tiny your hands would have.
0: You would have to have tweezers.
1: Yeah. You have to get a tiny little stool and a tiny little pail. And
0: next up, biomechanics. What counts as a kiss scientifically? Could you define a kiss?
1: I could give it a shot.
0: Okay.
1: Putting your lips on somebody else, on their face, in the face area.
2: Changing contact of enzymes with like some sort of like skin.
0: Well, researchers attempted to do something that teenagers have struggled with for centuries, define kissing. They examined kissing-like behaviors across different animal species and tried to develop a definition broad enough to apply beyond just humans. So they wanted to distinguish things not feeding, biting, grooming, or aggression. Kissing. Intentional mouth-to-mouth or mouth-part-to-mouth-part contact involving movement of lips or equivalent structures without aggression or the transfer of food. Why bother? Why even do this? I'm asking. There is no answer.
1: I would count a kiss if it was on your cheek, like if you gave your granddaughter a kiss on the cheek or vice versa. I'd count that as a kiss, but they're talking about in the animal kingdom?
0: For animals and humans.
1: Okay.
0: Next up.
1: How about when your dog just starts licking you in the face and then there's some people to let him do it? Are they kissing you? Are they actually kissing
0: mouth
1: you?
0: Mouth on mouth parts.
3: Are you kissing back?
2: Have you done that, Buzz?
1: No. I don't.
0: Especially
1: I
0: not
1: don't
0: Jerry.
1: Let dogs
0: I mean, Sparky. Sparky eats skunks.
2: Does he really?
0: Yeah.
2: That's cool.
0: Buzz was just telling me he found a skunk skin, not even the body.
1: I don't know.
3: Oh, my God.
1: But it was nowhere in my yard.
3: Oh.
1: Well, you're automatically putting the blame on my dog. I have no evidence, but
0: Well, because I have seen Sparky.
1: And did you smell him yesterday?
0: Yeah, he had smelled like skunk. Yeah. Next up, olfaction or smelling. And Steve is a good one. I'm glad we have some parents here. Why do parents like the smell of babies more than teenagers?
1: Why do you like the smell of a baby instead of because a baby?
3: I've heard
1: smell,
3: that people like to like smell the top of a baby's head or
0: babies
3: something.
0: Babies have a certain smell to them, yeah. And parents,
1: yeah,
0: tend
1: there's
0: to,
1: just something very soothing to. I don't even think you have to be parents. You could be a uncle or grandparent or even just like, hey, I'm holding a random baby. Let me give that a baby a. No, that's good.
0: Well, the research found that parents tend to rate the smell of younger children, especially babies, positively.
1: Have you smelled a teenager?
0: And then those ratings generally declined as children approached or entered puberty.
4: That's right. Good point.
1: They're starting to sweat under their arms and get hair and stuff, but they don't know how to deal with it yet.
3: Sometimes you tell them, hey, you need deodorant, and they don't believe you, but they need it.
0: They totally need it. Well, puberty changes the activity of sweat glands, skin chemistry, hormone production. Those changes alter the volatile chemicals responsible for body odor. The research may also have implications for parent-child bonding. But otherwise, they're just studying something that was obvious. Yeah, teenagers stink.
1: Here's a word of advice for anybody out there. If you smell a little bit to yourself, you smell a lot to other people.
0: That's a good rule of thumb. Next up, peace. Well, actually, I was wondering about, because Steve has a teenager right now. So
4: I do.
0: Does this
1: and he's
0: study,
1: a real all-American teenage boy too?
0: Yeah, yeah. So. Does this research line up?
4: Yeah, pretty much. but I will say this: like, he is really conscious of his grooming now.

0: Oh my God!
1: It takes him, at that age.
0: It takes him 30 minutes to get ready, and I'm talking about like he's got stuff that I don't even know what it is.
2: What is that? Gel, pomade,
0: everything you can imagine. Yes, he will not stink when he goes to school. I promise
3: Axe
0: you that.
3: Axe body spray.
0: I mean,
4: that was a thing for me when I was.
0: He's into cologne and everything else and moisturizers and oh yeah.
4: Is he shaving yet?
0: Started that a couple weeks ago.
4: Oh, nice.
2: Did you buy him one off of
4: Facebook Marketplace?
2: Facebook Marketplace.
0: No, I bought him a brand new one. It's actually called my first shave.
3: No, it isn't.
0: Yeah, it is. It's a Norelco. It's like one of those Norelco ones.
3: It's an electric razor?
0: It's called my first shave. But
3: teach him how to shave with a razor?
0: He wants, you know what he wants? He wants a one blade. I go, no, you're not getting a one blade.
3: Yeah,
0: no,
3: you don't start with a one blade.
2: No.
0: I said, that's not happening.
4: Nico's not there either.
2: Shut up, Danny. How about this? Final?
3: Yeah.
2: All right. Final ignoble was about peace. Why do some people want a friend who's not nice? Have you ever had a friend and you're just like, I like this person, but they're not nice to other people?
3: Yes. I know people like that.
2: Well, the results suggested that friendship preferences can depend on social context. In situations involving competition or conflict, you may value a friend who is loyal and cooperative, but willing to behave aggressively towards outsiders. This fits broadly with coalitional psychology. Have you heard of this, Danny?
4: I haven't, no.
2: Coalitional psychology. Human social behavior evolved not only around cooperation between individuals, but also around competition between us.
4: Hmm.
3: I don't know. Everybody's got a friend who's kind of a jerk, right?
2: Well, the uncomfortable implication of that traits such as kindness and aggression are not always judged.
3: I am that friend for a lot of
2: yes,
3: people.
2: Yes, you are. And those are our ignobles.
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6: It is showtime, baby. Here we go.
0: We'll make this a quick one today.
3: Okay.
0: Be live out at Speaking Rock Casino.
3: Thursday night football.
0: Can't wait.
4: I'll be there too.
0: You're going to be there too? Oh, that's right. You're with us today.
4: Yeah.
0: God help that you can get our setup ready.
4: I will.
0: Today.
4: I got you.
0: Never done this before. We're going to try to see if Danny can make it happen. Get us on air at 4 o'clock. It's all up to Danny today.
3: He's going to be out there at the...
0: he's at Speaking Rock.
3: At Speaking Rock.
0: He'll be there.
4: Pull up, Buzz. Pull up.
0: He's taking Mario's place.
3: What time you going to be out there?
0: 4 to 6:15.
4: Pull up, Buzz.
3: Yeah, all the way over to Speaking Rock.
4: Yeah.
0: We're at the main bar. Come on down to hang out with us. It's going to be a lot of fun. We're giving away a ton of different prizes. It's going to be great.
4: We are.
3: That's like driving to East Texas.
0: Oh, stop it. You know what? On 375, you can get there in 20 minutes from here. It's perfect. Easy.
3: Hey, I have a lot of clips from Pete Alonso. Do you want to talk about that for a little bit? Pete Alonso hit his 300th home run, which is a big milestone. And... They gave him a standing ovation. The other team, the Mets, who he used to play for, and Pete Alonso's giving gifts to the Met fans who returned his 300th career home run ball. So he got it back.
7: Yeah, I'll sign the jerseys. Yeah. And honestly,
8: up to you.
7: No, I'll get a Sharpie. I'll get bats for you guys.
3: So it sounds like
0: gave
3: they
0: him
3: were
0: bats. You know what else? You know what else he gave him? Believe it or not, besides bats and the autographs. He gave them each a beer. He went into the clubhouse, grabbed three cans of ice-cold beer, and gave them to the fans after the game.
3: They have cans of beer in the clubhouse of a Major League Baseball team?
0: Oh, of course they do.
3: When are you allowed to crack open a beer?
0: After a game, they drink a beer. And then some players, they probably, when they go into the clubhouse during the game, they'll drink a beer. So, yeah, he gave...
7: Who did you guys get in contact with? Because honestly, anytime you guys want to come down to Camden, like, you guys need tickets.
0: So fantastic.
3: He's giving them free tickets anytime they go to Baltimore for a game.
0: That's awesome. I mean...
7: No, seriously. Where's Nate? Can you get...
0: What a class act.
3: Yeah.
0: I watched a video of this. It's really cool. These three guys, probably in their 20s, one caught the ball. They all showed up afterwards, got to meet Pete, gave him a hug, gave him back his ball, and then he just signed bats, gave him the beers,
3: Mets
0: autographs.
3: Fans,
0: it's pretty cool.
3: Mets fans love Pete Alonso.
0: They love Pete Alonso
3: more than they love the Mets organization.
0: That's right. And Pete hit one yesterday. He hit 301 yesterday, another bomb as the Orioles destroyed the Mets. So this has been quite the homecoming for Alonso with the O's.
3: Have you ever wondered what it would be like to watch a football game with Taylor Swift?
0: No.
3: Tom Cruise did the other day.
0: I heard about that. They split the suite out in Kansas City.
3: Yeah.
0: No.
3: Pat McAfee has watched a game with Taylor Swift.
0: Really?
3: Here's how he describes it.

0: Hey, she's all in. She is every snap. Mm-hmm. We're talking about up. It was Gumpy. Would you? That was the most Intuit suite we've ever been in.
1: Wow. Okay. So she cares. She's not just going to be seen. She's going to actually watch the games. Good for her. People don't realize that about Taylor Swift. She really does like football, thanks to Travis Kelce.
2: Hey, Dan Lebatard put this together. It's a compilation of Troy Aikman repeatedly using the same phrases during his NFL broadcast.
1: Oh, really? Like what?
2: Here you go.
3: He understands as much as anybody. Banged up last year, but had as good a camp as anybody for the Broncos. And they're expecting big things out of him. This is as good a secondary as there is in all of football. They make you earn all of it. Trent McDuffie, he's as good as any in the game. And had some cap restrictions and had to deal him to Los Angeles. And that's Rashee Rice. Riley Moss is in coverage on him. And they're locked up in man coverage. They play as much man as anyone in football.
2: They're like called it. Sports cliches. And I thought everybody kind of does them.
1: Yeah.
2: Am I right?
1: They do.
2: You know, there are just certain things that people...
1: I like Aikman. Aikman's one of my favorite analysts in the game.
2: I guess Joe Buck is negotiating a new contract. It's not going to split up the team, is it?
1: Now, those two decided to leave together to ESPN, so they'll be fine. This news came in football. North Carolina defensive coordinator Steve Belichick resigns as the investigation into the program has ended. Now, apparently, they're looking into the internal investigation of the program's culture under Bill Belichick.
2: And Steve Belichick is his son.
1: Yes.
2: I wonder how old his girlfriend is.
1: Good. That's a good question. By the way, UNC announced the findings of the investigation today.
4: Older than Bill's.
2: Probably.
1: Listen to this statement. Quote, the investigation determined that certain actions demonstrated a disregard for Carolina's values and standards of conduct. So, yes.
2: Did they give specifics?
1: Did it?
2: Whole creepy.
1: But according to multiple sources with direct knowledge of the proceedings, the investigation was wide ranging in scope and included questions about sex between staff and players, as well as drug use within the program.
4: Oh.
1: Staff and players having sex.
2: Or talking. It says talking about sex.
1: The investigation was wide-ranging in scope and included questions about sex between staff and players, as well as drug use within the program.
4: Which staff?
1: We don't know.
4: I wonder. Like, trainers? Do they, or?
1: It doesn't tell you.
2: Coach's girlfriend?
1: It could be anybody.
2: Was this in specifically the football program
1: or just
2: the athletic department?
1: The football program.
2: Okay. I don't know. I mean, the whole thing seems surreal, kind of in a way.
1: Yeah. By the way, if I could talk about all the stuff that went down over UTEP over the last 30-plus years that I'm aware of, I could write the greatest book of all time. Unbelievable.
2: Any other sports, Steve? Because Danny's saying I got a break.
1: No, that's about it, guys. It'd be a lot of fun. We'll look forward to seeing everybody.
2: 4 to 6.
1: Big announcement today. 2 o'clock. 2 o'clock, they're going to announce the brand new title sponsor of the Sun Bowl game.
4: Oh, all right. Joanne and I think we sussed it out.
1: El Paso
2: Thank you for bringing
1: Center.
2: That up.
1: Yes.
2: Do you have an inside scoop at all?
1: Of course I do.
2: Okay, so tell us what it is so we can.
1: I can't tell you until 2 o'clock.
2: It's the Meta Data Center, is it?
5: I think I know what it is.
1: Meta Sun Bowl. I like the way that sounds.
4: Because we actually have somebody in the app chat who has an idea about it. Would you be able to confirm or deny what this listener's thinking? Oh, we have a listener that has a book.
2: You know what? Read it. I will study Steve's.
1: I'm going to a sales meeting.
2: I'm
1: going to
2: study Steve's micro expressions. I'll be able to tell.
4: Okay, here it is. Is the Sun Bowl going to have Old El Paso as a sponsor?
1: Ooh. Well, that would make a lot of sense, wouldn't it? Be a good tie-in.
2: I love how Old El Paso's in Canateel.
1: So that would be good.
2: Hey, we got a cash code. It's time to do that. That's what the Metallica in the background was all about. So we're giving out these codes every hour through the 6 o'clock hour. And the final one will be around 5:15. Every time you hear a code, enter it on the KLAQ mobile app. Fuel up your life is what it's called. So enter as many as you can. Every day we have one $250 winner. Nice. You can fill up your car with that. But the grand prize winner, it's $25,000. You could fuel up your whole life with that kind of money. So what is the code for this hour, Joanna?
6: Your code for this hour.

0: is 1, 2, 3.
1: No.
0: Yes, sir. 1, 2, 3.
1: Is that just randomly generated or whatever?
0: I think it was randomly generated.
1: 1, 2, 3. Use that code and we'll have another one in just about an hour.
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4: Today on the calendar in the country of Wales is the Wales International Film Festival. 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It's Apple Dumpling Day. 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

0: The Fuel Up Your Life cash codes are fully underway. We just gave one out. We'll have one every hour at about a quarter past. And the final one will be around 5:15, but all day long, chance for you to enter those numbers. Possibly win $250, which we're giving out every day, or the grand prize, $25,000, could be yours. It's brought to you by Oscar Leaser's Hyundai of El Paso and Hyundai of East El Paso. Does anybody have the inside track on who's going to be the new sponsor? The new sponsor for the Sun Bowl. Tony the Tiger's out.
1: Well, Joanna showed me a billboard.
2: Yeah, I saw that.
1: And the billboard said, what did it say?
3: A new era.
1: A new era. And then it had like a background as if a hint.
0: Mm-hmm. Describe the background.
1: Okay, like a yellow wall with a red roof tile.
0: Red roof in.
1: A red tile roof. I should have said that.
0: I mean, is anybody speculating?
1: Comparing it to the old El Paso photos.
0: You mean the salsa company?
1: Taco.
2: Right, taco shells and all that stuff.
1: I mean, they're huge. I mean, they do a lot of different things. It's seasonings, tacos. Yeah, it looks like that.
2: So would it be in that case the old El Paso Sun Bowl?
0: Oh, yeah. No, it's reminiscent of the old El Paso logo.
2: Yeah.
0: Ah, I got it.
1: We also got a neckline call. Oh, there it is.
4: Good morning and buenos dias, Mosho Mofos. This is your favorite caller.
1: Mo.
4: Hey, this question is for Skapowitz or Mr. Adrian Brodus. Is the Sun Bowl going to have Old El Paso as a sponsor? Is it going to be the Old El Paso Sun Bowl? Because that would be cool. Cool. So cool. It'd be as cool as Danny doing a keg stand.
2: Imagine that.
0: After seeing that billboard, yeah, I would be leaning that way right now.
1: Yeah, that would be very cool.
0: That would be cool because then you mention El Paso every time you mention the Sun Bowl.
1: Yeah.
0: The old El Paso Sun Bowl. You can't say it without mentioning El Paso.
1: It makes sense. It's a beautiful partnership. I don't know why we haven't partnered with them before.
0: They're still one of the bigger players in the salsa industry, aren't they?
1: They're huge. Well, it's not just... Really, it's the tacos and seasonings and all the things that go with tacos. There also was a neckline...
0: I thought they were a salsa... I thought Old El Paso was a brand of salsa specifically. They got other products?
2: Yeah, taco shells.
1: I think they're known more for their taco

0: taco seasonings and taco shells than salsa. Do they even have salsa?
1: I haven't seen it, but I wouldn't doubt it.
0: I don't.
2: Perhaps.
1: Yeah. Are you tripping?
0: We also got a neckline call where somebody wants to comment on Kevin Warsh and our Fed chair and how and how we said his name.
2: Warsh.
3: All right.
4: Hey guys, just want to jump in on the Warsh thing here, like the Letterkenny with the Warsh the turlet.
3: Warsh.
4: Don't the wash turlet. And scrub the turlet. Anyways, what I was actually calling about was, do you guys have any news on the Bernie Sanders, that bill making a 4-day work week instead of a 5-day week, still getting paid 40 hours, man? Any update on that? That'd be something that'd be crazy awesome.
3: Is Bernie taking up the 4-day work week?
0: I hadn't heard about that. I know Bernie Sanders was with Steve Bannon either last night or.
3: Well, they were ringing the alarm bell about AI
0: together. Yeah,
3: I mean, those are strange bedfellows, aren't they?
0: Yeah,
3: Bernie Sanders and Steve Bannon. So I guess Steve Bannon is also wary of where AI is going to take us.
0: Yes, and just the need to kind of lay out a framework so that all the companies are abiding by the same rules. Right now, each company is just coming up with their own rules.
3: I mean, I think what we really need to do, and I guess this is a debatable point, internationally coordinate with the Chinese. I know there are competitors, but they probably have a lot of the same motivations. They don't want AI taken over. They want their Chinese Communist Party to be in charge. They don't want terrorists to be able to target. You know, I think we have a lot in common concerns with AI, and that this is not the moment in history to turn it into a zero-sum game.
0: I think
3: one side's got to be the winner. I think the Chinese, for all of our disagreements, would probably agree, hey, we don't want AI destroying everybody. So
0: yeah, I think you're absolutely right. I think it's kind of similar to when nuclear proliferation was really rampant in the 50s and 60s and even the 70s. You started to have international cooperation about what should we be testing underwater, in the air. Let's not pollute everybody's earth. I think you could kind of compare it to that. Donald Trump has a summit with Xi Jinping from China coming up this month or next month. And I think the number one topic is AI.
3: Do you think Donald Trump I'll put it this way, has a better understanding of AI than the typical American?
0: Well, okay, so this is interesting. There were reports this week that he said, yes, I use it. But to me, that means
3: that you just Googled something and it came up with the AI overview.
0: Or he's using it to make those pictures of himself in like military outfits and like riding dinosaurs with machine guns.
3: Those things would be done with AI?
0: Yeah, you could do that with AI. With his face all over it, yeah. Imagine that's all Donald Trump is using AI for, is just like memes of himself.
3: Do you think he does those memes, or do you think just somebody runs by and says, hey, look what somebody did, and he just...
0: I think he reposts what other people do.
3: Right.
0: But no, I don't think he has any clue.
3: We have a couple of calls about... there's a story about college-age students not partying, not having ragers or keggers, but instead having wellness parties.
0: We have some comments in the app chat about that, too.
3: So we have a couple of calls about that issue.
5: Oh, yeah. Nico's right, man. When I was in college, if you passed out, you were going to get written on. But, you know, for the library fines, I know when El Paso Public charge fines, the fine, you got capped at $5. It didn't go on indefinitely. If you lost the book, they no longer charge fines for overdue. They just want the item back. You will get charged if you lose a book, but that's it.
3: All right. Mm-hmm.
0: Yes, you will definitely get charged if you lose a book or three.
3: You've lost books before? And do you
0: neither confirm nor deny.
3: What price point do you have to pay? Like as if it were a brand new book?
0: It was definitely less than 100, but more than 50.
2: Oh my
3: For
2: God.
3: A book?
2: Well, you said three.
6: The reason that this generation isn't boozing and partying and messing up like that is because gummies are leaving.

0: legal now. THC is legal, and they all realized, you know, that's a better chill. You think everyone's just drinking coffee and chilling, Buzz? Come on. It's coffee chill, and everyone took a gummy before they got there. Come on.
1: Chill.
2: In our app,
3: make a good case.
2: In our app chat, Adrian G says, I'm 43 and I agree with Danny. These kids don't want to end up like their parents, miserable and having to depend on alcohol for their problems. Stacy T similarly says, I agree with Danny. Too many kids getting raised by messed up parents from substances with substance abuse.
4: Yeah, quick question. Who produces Hookers in the Rain? It's pretty funny.
3: Hookers in the Rain is called a vertical drama.
2: Yep.
3: And it's vertical twice short. As good as the 60-second ones because it's only 30 seconds.
2: And that's ours. This is our thing.
3: Yeah.
5: On the next episode of Hookers in the Rain.
6: Rain makes everyone look so cinematic.
7: Oh, really? You look like a drowned beaver.
6: With Venmo.
7: With Venmo. Hookers in the Rain.
3: See, he left you on a cliffhanger there. What what are those hookers going to do next? Let's see. All right, well, thank you, everybody, that called in today. I don't know if we'll... here you go. We had another question.
8: Good morning, guys. But I had a question for you guys, see if you guys could help me out. I don't know if you remember when Danny had that little therapy session with Buzz. Buzz, you ended up showing Joanna and Nico a band or a song from a band that they ended up liking. They never heard it. I'm trying to figure out what that band was. You did show Cappy the song as well. Cappy knew the band and knew the song. Yeah. But
3: I can help you out there. That's Cowboy Mouth. I don't know how the conversation worked together that day, but yeah. Cowboy Mouth used to play our events quite a bit. Mm-hmm. And I played a song for you, and it seemed like you guys were really into it. Here you go.

0: You guys remember this?
1: Oh, yeah.
2: Nickels none. I throw myself into the Sunday sun.
1: Oh, nice.
0: There's a picture on the wall of a guy kissing me. That's Fred LeBlanc from Cowboy Mouth. I introduced Danny to one of my favorite niche bands from the 80s.
3: The Redneck Rock?
0: He did not care for the Georgia Satellites at all.
3: It's all right.
0: And he had never heard their song, Keep Your Hands to Yourself.
3: It's too redneck for me.
0: It's Southern Rock, man. You don't like.
3: I like Z Top, Molly Hatchet.
0: Lynyrd Skynyrd?
3: Yeah, but just not too much that. I mean, because it's not bad, just didn't hit the spot, you know?
1: I mean, Buzz is pretty redneck.
3: And
0: I don't know. I love Buzz me some like, Georgia Satellites.
3: He's like, it's not redneck, and it was an interview, and they themselves recognize that they're redneck music.
1: Hey, can I tell everybody what I'm going to be up to this week? Or this weekend?
0: Yeah, you're going to be at the comic strip all weekend, right?
1: Yeah, I'll be emceeing the comedy club this weekend, tonight through Sunday, for Polar Bear Gonzalez. So let me know if anybody wants some ticks. Also, on Saturday, I've got my Harvest and Horses Festival. I'll be emceeing that as well during
0: Harvest
1: the day.
0: Harvest and Horses. What are we harvesting?
1: Pomegranates specifically. But it's going to be like a fall festival if you're looking for a family event. It's going to be very kid-friendly. There's going to be a petting zoo.
0: Joanne,
1: a lot of animals.
0: I did check. Yeah, I have a pomegranate tree, and it is producing pomegranates.
1: It Sweet. Is? Did you open one up?
0: I swear to God, I didn't even know you ate them.
1: Yeah,
4: will no you idea. Harvest some for me?
1: Yes,
4: I'll pay you back.
0: Or you can go to the Horses and Harvest Festival, see Little Sebastian.
1: They do have a Little Sebastian. They have a tiny little miniature horses. They have donkeys, mules, big horses. They got a giant bull that they wanted me to ride.
0: They want you to ride the bull.
1: There's going to be
0: tell them I'm used to riding rose hips.
1: That was a tiny old pony. Why do you guys give me so? Anyways, I'll be there from noon to 4, and it's a free event, so come on out. It's at Estación Conchos Farms.
0: All right. What day is that?
1: That's on Saturday, and that's going to be from... It starts at 9 in the morning, and it goes till 4. The

0: Humane Society will be there with adoptable pets. There'll be food trucks, games, photos, vendors.
1: Are you going to be doing a set, Nico?
0: No, there's not going to be like a space for me to do, but I will be on a mic and I'll be emceeing.
1: Whenever you emcee, do you sometimes throw in a joke here and there? Or?
0: Yeah, that's all I do.
2: Nico's very humorous when he hosts. I've hosted with him.
1: And I got to pull through his events.
2: He'll throw in a joke or two.
0: I get more work for MC. I get like a lot of MC work now. A lot of MC host work.
1: Seems pretty good, man. Yeah.
3: One of the things that I've told you guys before, I'm like the father from the sitcom called The Goldbergs, the dad on that show. As soon as he hits the door,
0: pants off.
3: His pants are off, man. Yeah, I'm not going to put up with pants in my own home.
2: What is this, a prison?
3: I think comments were made. It's like, you know, no woman's going to want to date you if you're the kind of slob who just takes off his pants as soon as he gets home. In a new survey, you would be surprised how many women say they can't wait to remove their bras as soon as they get back home.
2: Oh, hell yeah.
0: Let the beast free.
2: I got to let him out of boob jail.
3: I am glad that you're willing to discuss this issue. 58% of women say they are in a hurry to remove their brassieres.
0: More than half.
3: And 24% admit that they usually unclasp their bra within the first 60 seconds.
0: Of getting home.
1: Wow.
3: Yeah, of entering the front door.
0: So sure. Women, you don't wear bras at home?
2: Hell no.
0: Interesting.
2: I mean, I'm sure there's some women out there. I'm not wearing a bra in my own home.
3: A lot of women in this survey are also saying that they have what they call a home bra that's extremely comfortable.
2: Hell yeah.
3: Wait, that's a thing that you're aware of?
2: Yes.
3: What?
2: My at-home bra.
3: Why don't you just wear the at-home bras?
2: Because the bra that you wear out in public has wires, a clasp. The at-home bra is like a comfy one without the wires.
1: Is it like a sports bra? Or?
2: Like a sports bra. Okay. Sometimes just like a leisurely one.
1: Okay.
2: I like to do what I call Adam Sandler myself when I get home.
1: Baggy clothes?
3: How's that?
2: I just put on baggy clothes.
3: The most comfortable stuff you can
0: put. You're saying you like to dress like Adam Sandler?
2: I look like Adam Sandler when I get home. It's just like an old Nirvana shirt.
0: Do you and your sister ever share bras? Or is that a personal thing?
2: No, we're different sizes.
0: Oh, okay.
1: I see.
3: I'm not gonna ask.
2: Although
3: any
2: when
3: more
2: I was
3: questions.
2: Little, I used to, when I was little, I told Mariana, I'm like, I would get socks and put on your bra and be like, "Ooh, I'm Mariana with big boobies."
3: 87% of women say they struggle finding good fitting clothing, and bras are the most common source of frustration.
2: Let me tell you what frustrates me the most: when you get a really nice button-up shirt, and that one button on your boobs just looks like it's holding on to dear life.
3: Oh, that's kind of sexy.
2: It's annoying. Buzz, they need to fix that.
1: Buzz, focus.
2: Focus. Anyway, sometimes, you know, you are a pro when you can walk in the door, unclasp your bra with your shirt still on, and take that bra off and just fling it onto the door handle.
3: With your shirt still on.
2: Yeah, with your shirt still on. And the next thing you know, it's hanging on the door.
3: That's efficient.
2: Doorknob.
0: Can you do it with one hand?
2: No. Not one hand.
3: You can't unclasp with one hand?
2: No, because mine has like five clasps.
0: Oh. Okay.
2: I'm a big girl.
1: Got the security lock.
3: Did you know that a house, like a designated house bra, is a thing that exists in the female world?
0: I barely found out how to unclasp a front bra. I didn't even know.
2: The front ones are a little tricky.
0: I didn't even know that was a thing.
2: With one hand?
3: I'm a one-hander.
2: Even on the ones with five?
3: No, I mean,
2: mine is like this.
3: On a challenge maybe, but when you got five clasp on there, you really got to use both hands.
1: Got to be a locksmith at that point.
3: I think
2: Phew, what a day. Long day is over. Great to be home. Time to unwind. Rip off this chest vice. Leave all your worries far behind. Ah, that's better. Now it's time to put on the house bra.
4: Hell yeah.
2: It's the house bra from Leisure Lady.
5: A house bra doesn't offer support. It offers a boundary.
4: Yeah.
5: It's not lifting anything up. It's just keeping things from wandering into separate zip codes.
4: Yes.
2: With underwires that fell out a couple years ago.
3: Yeah.
5: The house bra bridges the gap between pure comfort and not traumatizing the FedEx guy.
4: True.
2: Sure, I can sign for that.
5: the house bra, evening loungewear,

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4: 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And Metallica is going to be headlining 50th birthday bash of KLAQ. 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
7: Whoop, whoop. That's the sound of the police. Whoop, whoop. That's the sound of the beast.
4: Real crime stories, actual crime stories from around the world and across the nation. A 22-year-old man in Florida crashed his truck on Sunday morning. He had a reason. He said that he was trying to apply deodorant. He was attempting to put on deodorant. It was a stick kind. And thankfully, no injuries were reported, including the driver, which is fortunate because his truck slammed into a concrete barrier and came to rest right on top of the concrete barrier. The driver was not arrested, but received a citation for careless driving. Florida Highway Patrol also reminding drivers to stay focused behind the wheel because any distraction can cause an accident. In fact, we have a story coming up later where a different kind of distraction resulted in a man's death.
5: Joanna, did you have any friends, or maybe even you, did you, like, were you one of those people in the morning that was, like, if you were late, you'd put on makeup driving?
4: Or do you know Joanna famously does not drive.
8: When my mom would take me to school, yeah, I'd be putting on my makeup because I chose sleep over.
5: I definitely have friends I know who said that they would be like putting on makeup.
8: Yeah,
5: that seems like super distracting.
4: I'm
5: deodorant. I know,
4: putting on the deodorant. It seems like you could do that in like a couple seconds, right? Just get
5: rid of. But that's all it takes, I guess.
4: Maybe his hand got stuck inside his shirt and he couldn't get it out in time. Ugh. A woman named Booze assaulted a clerk because the line was taking too long. This happened in Maryland. A 38-year-old woman named Tiffany Booze flipped out on a store clerk because the checkout line was taking way too long. Another employee had opened an additional register to help her, but on the way out, she punched the clerk in the face, the first clerk. So they open up a line for it because I guess she was probably, you know, making a big ado about it. But But on her way.

0: out, she punched the original clerk in the face. She left, but then came back in, flashing a gun. At that point, the employees called police, but Ms. Booz ran off. No shots were fired. When police showed, employees handed them Ms. Booz's wallet and cell phone, which she had left on the counter. She must have realized that she forgot them because she came back again and was immediately taken into custody as police were still on the scene. She was charged with 5 counts of weapons violation, first-degree assault for the punch, and other charges.
1: Oh, wait, I want to see the mugshot. I know you have that link.
0: Yeah, I mean, sure.
1: Oh, wow. Look at that gun.
0: That's the guy. It's like a... This must be a chick gun. It's like baby blue in color. All right. I'll get those mugshots up when I can. The police department in Trinidad, Texas, has been shut down after multiple violations. Do me a favor. What's the population of Trinidad, Texas? I know the population of Trinidad, Colorado, of course. But Trinidad, Texas, I don't know. Okay, so 800 people. Keep that in mind just for a minute, okay? The department in this town of 800 people has received criticism, including arresting a local mom who had posted a video of the town's dirty water.
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95.5 KLEQ, ACDC with Hell's Bells. I'm Joanna Barba, hanging with you on your Thursday work day. If you're ready to fuel up your life with some extra cash, keep it right here because the cash code pin is on its way. That could put some serious money in your pocket. Don't go anywhere. Here's Nickelback with Rattle the Cage.

95.5 KLEQ Nickelback and Rattle the Cage featuring John Five on guitar for that one. I'm Joanna Barba. Are you ready to fuel up your life? KLEQ wants to put some serious cash in your pocket. We're talking 25 grand. Here's this hour's Q Cash pin that could make you a winner. 309. Again, that's 309. Enter it now through the KLEQ app where you'll find the official rules. Q Cash is brought to you by Oscar Leaser's Hyundai of El Paso and Hyundai of East El Paso.

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I'm Joanna Barbo. 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

95.5 KLEQ Metallica, For Whom the Bell Tolls. I'm Joanna Barber. We're into another hour of your workday, and another shot at 25 grand is getting close.

Autumn Keynes and Gone, Gone, Gone. KLEQ wants to fuel up your life with 25 grand, and all you have to do is listen for some Q Cash pin codes throughout the day and enter them through the KLEQ app. And I've got this hour's pin ready for you. Your code for this hour is 180. 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
1: 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I'm Joanna Barba. 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

Hey, it's Joanna Barba hanging with you through lunchtime. 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I'll handle the soundtrack with Shinedown and Young Again on 95.

0: 95.5 KLEQ, Shinedown with Young Again. KLEQ wants to fuel up your life with Q Cash. 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And I've got your Q Cash pin for this hour. This hour's Q Cash pin is 265. Again, that's 265. Enter it now through the KLEQ app, where you'll also find all the official rules. Q Cash is brought to you by Oscar Leaser's Hyundai of El Paso and Hyundai of East El Paso. And keep that app handy, because I've got another Q Cash pin for you in about an hour.
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0: 95.5 KLEQ AC/DC with Highway to Hell. It's Joanna Barba keeping your Thursday soundtrack going. And this Sunday, the Cowboys are back home and looking for win number one. Dallas takes on the Washington Commanders, who are also looking for their first win of the season. Pre-game starts at 1:30, and we'll have the whole thing right here for you on the queue. One important reminder, though, Cowboys games are old school radio only. 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You'll have to tune that radio dial to hear the game. 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

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We're not slowing down from here. 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Here's some Bill Murray and Day to Remember with Always Let You Down on 95.5 KLEQ.

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95.5 KLEQ, Def Leppard with Photograph. We're into another hour of your Thursday playlist, and I've got another chance for you to fuel up your life with Q Cash. Another pin is on the way, so have that KLEQ app ready. But first, it's a perfect circle with Starless on the Q.

0: Perfect Circle and Starless. I'm Joanna Barba. Kaylee Q wants to fuel up your life with Q Cash. 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Again, that's 482. Enter it now through the KLEQ app, where you'll also find the official rules. Q Cash is brought to you by Oscar Leaser's Hyundai of El Paso and Hyundai of East El Paso. 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

0: 95.5 KLEQ, Motley Crue, and Home Sweet Home. I'm Joanna Barba. Speaking of Home Sweet Home, the Cowboys are back in Dallas this Sunday and taking on the Washington Commanders. And we're going to have that game for you right here on the Q, starting with the pregame show at 1:30. Remember, Cowboys football on the Q means that we're going old school. 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

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I'm Joanna Barba. 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

0: 95.5 KLAQ, El Paso's best rock with Blink 182. I'm Kevin, coming up on the 18th of May next year. KLAQ Birthday Bash, going to be a day-long celebration. Culmination is Sun Bowl Stadium, Metallica, Limp Bizkit, Avatar going to rock. Now, this is going to kick off our celebration of KLAQ's 50th year rocking the borderland. We got a whole day's festivities planned because when you've got Metallica coming to town, as James Hetfield himself, they're coming to help us celebrate. 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

0: 95.5 KLAQ, El Paso's Best Rock, Rattle the Cage is a new song for Nickelback featuring heavy metal guitarist icon John Five, helping out guitar work. Ryan Peake's an excellent guitarist, but when you put those two together, that's the kind of result you get, Rattle the Cage. I'm Kevin. 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

95.5 KLAQ, El Paso's best rock. We got the touchdown getaways back on. Cowboys football kicked off this past weekend. They are playing again this week at home. They'll be taking on the Commanders. That's the first home game of the season at AT&T Stadium, and you could win a trip to the second home game presented by Miller Lite, the only beer of the Dallas Cowboys, and brought to you by 915 Tours. 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

0: KLAQ, El Paso's best rock. Those guys, Autumn Kings. I'm Kevin Vargas. You can win cash right now. It's day one of the contesting. 25 grand could be in your account. We want to fuel up your life. 25 grand will buy you a whole lot of beer for the entire football season. Here is this hour's Q Cash pin code that could make you the winner of that 25 grand. It is 305. I realize it is closer to 405, but this hour for 4 o'clock, it is 305. 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
0: 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It was worth the money.
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0: 95.5 KLAQ, El Paso's best rock. Thank you, Priest. And I don't just mean for that song, but for everything over the many, many, many years. Cowboys fans would like something to be thankful for this weekend, because there sure wasn't a lot last weekend. All right, they lost the first game. The defense hasn't got anything together because you only got three starters returning. Of course, it's going to take time to gel. But with all those former first-round picks, you would hope that things are going to start coming together with each game. Washington lost their opener. They'd like to say the same thing. Things are going to get better. One team will get its first win of the season this Sunday. AT&T Stadium means good chance it will be the Cowboys. It's their home opener. We got the game starting pregame show 1:30. All season long, Cowboys football on the queue is brought to you by Miller Lite, only beer of the Dallas Cowboys, 915 Tours, and Mission Chevrolet. 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

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We saw Theory of a Dead Man just a couple days ago. 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

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Be listening. Another Q Cash PIN code that could be worth $25,000 soon. 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

KLQ app chat message from Joaquin says, Kev, bro. Okay, I get the Kev part. That is my name. But bro, who are you? Hulk Hogan? Billy Barcena? Honor the Monster Medina? I don't know where the bro came from. He wants Lincoln Park. I'll be happy to do that for you. Heavy indeed is the crown. 95.5 KLQ.

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There's a line in Shinedown's Young Again that says, "We were too feral to tame." Fortunately for them, not like a cat. Feral cats, the ones that are TNR'd, they're the ones you see with the little tips taken out of the ear. Shinedown Memories in their Haskins Center concert. 95.5 KLA.

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95.5 KLAQ, El Paso's best rock, ACDC. Here's something that'll thrill you. 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Oh my God, I forgot. It was landing today, $25,000. 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Okay, it's not going to go that high, but gas prices are up, and this will definitely fuel up not only your life, but whatever it is you drive. The last number of the day is 710. 710. 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It's brought to you by Oscar Leasers, Hyundai of El Paso, and Hyundai of East El Paso. The next PIN number will be tomorrow morning, 8 a.m. with the Buzz Adams Morning Show, and then every hour, 8 through 5.

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I'm Kevin Vargas, and I know where you're going to find one hell of a party. 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Metallica, Limp Bizkit, Avatar, In the Sun Bowl. 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

Aerosmith, always in the discussion of should they be on the Mount Rushmore of classic rock bands. 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